0: That's Sola Rossa out of the lands of Aotearoa, an Auckland-based producer with his track Humanized. We are in conversation with Dr. Corin Storkey from Salino Health, who's also from the lands of Aotearoa. We're going to go to part two. If you just tuned in, we cracked open a bar of Gut Happy Chocolate in part one. We were munching away on it. And Corin, he just has such a great way of actually explaining a very scientific information, I guess. He's going to discuss the pathway of cacao in the body. He's currently working on the bean to brain project, so he's mapping out what the effects or what the ingredients of cacao do in the body, and he's doing a PhD study in Otago on that. So let's go to part two with my guest Dr. Corin Storkey on Belly for you this morning.
1: So I've just devoured those two pieces of that, which is so delicious. It's got it's got almost a fruitiness to the sweetness of it. I guess everyone's going to be different for everybody. But now that I've swallowed that Gut Happy Chocolate, what's its process? What's it doing to me and for me?
2: So I can give you an answer to this now, but I can't give you the complete answer because this is something we're currently studying. We started this year a PhD project called the Bean to Brain Project. And this came about because I, in my personal life, know cacao is an incredible antidepressant. It is an amazing natural antidepressant, and it makes me feel so good. And as a scientist, I've done a lot of biochemical mapping of cacao. Biochemistry was my background. And I looked at this plant and I said, it does so much in my brain because I can feel it. So what is in it that does that? And we spent the last 4 years mapping. And we've broken it down into seven stages or seven parts. Your brain goes on seven journeys with cacao. And sometimes it's hard to decipher what it's doing. But we look at its biochemical profile and we say, yeah, there's seven key molecules in here. And it's almost working on seven different receptors. So the first journey, I can ask you this actually, the first feeling you get with cacao, what is it? What do you feel when you first, like a hot cacao drink or a piece of chocolate? What's the first thing? Just define it for me.
0: Pleasure.
2: Pleasure, 100%. And that's the perfect word because what is pleasure? Pleasure. Sometimes if people can't come up with words, they say, just make a noise and they go, So what is that? What is that feeling? And the short answer is that is dopamine. The first thing that you get, even when the bar opens and...
0: Well, even that rustling sound.
2: Mm-hmm. Smell that. And what happens in your brain?
0: I just made that noise involuntarily.
2: Your brain is priming the dopamine receptors to say, here comes the hit. It's coming. And you start salivating and you start... you're itching for the reward. And when the chocolate hits your mouth and it begins to melt, that textural feeling of the flow, this is why cacao is so beautiful because it's 50% fat. So that it's not just about the flavor, it's the texture. If you eat a spoonful of sugar, yes, you get a bit of a hit, but you don't get the texture of that. So sugar gives you the dopamine, but this dopamine is even better because it comes with decadence and creaminess and texture. And so... the first thing that happens to your brain, your dopamine rushes into the brain and it hits the dopamine receptors and you go, yeah, that's it. Enjoy it. So you get pleasure. You get this sensation of satisfaction. We associate that with love because love and dopamine go hand in hand. So this is one reason why you gift it at Valentine's Day. Sales of chocolate, when do they skyrocket? Valentine's Day is the biggest day of the year. And why? Because we're simulating love. I'm giving you love in your brain because I'm smashing your dopamine with that. So this is beautiful. And that's one part of love.
0: So just a question here. Could that also be associated with addiction?
2: Mm-hmm. Yeah. And people have asked me this. Is cacao addictive? Is chocolate addictive? I would say biochemically, yes. It's very addictive. And ask people who binge on chocolate.
1: Which is why it's important to, if you are addicted, in inverted commas, to choose something that is also going to be working with your body and not against it.
2: Exactly. And this is the question is, what is addiction? And is addiction always bad? And to what level? You know, people go, oh, I'm addicted to exercise. Like, exercise can be a good thing for your body, but over-exercise is not. So if you have an addictive personality, you can get addicted to cacao, but it could actually be beneficial for you if it's moderated. And the thing that keeps us with cacao in that moderate area is its limits of how much we can consume. So you can't really overdose on cacao because the theobromine in it, which is the next part of the journey with your brain, limits how much we can consume. If we overconsume theobromine, you'll know, because your heart will start racing super fast. It's like caffeine and palpitating. So the theobromine makes cacao toxic. It's what kills dogs at Easter when the dogs break into the chocolate supply and you've got to take them straight to the vet. Their heart can't handle theobromine like our heart. So it's the theobromine that is the toxic component of cacao. But it's also incredibly powerful at helping ignite our nervous system and create some beautiful sensations. So because of that, yes, you can consume a lot of cacao, but there's a limit to how much you can take. So once the dopamine wears off, my question is, how long does dopamine last? Is a big question. What would you say if I said, is dopamine, how long?
1: I think it depends on what else is happening in your life. If you're in a positive place in life and small things, even a small amount of that, like a microdose, could last all day because you're not seeking that product to bring you happiness. It's enhancing how you're feeling anyway. But if you're reaching for something because you want it to bring you out of something, or you're relying on something as a crutch to kind of get you through the day or the next couple of hours, then it really just depends on how much food I've got in my stomach. I think there's a varied answer to that.
2: Yeah, and it does depend. It depends on the type of dopamine, the way you're using it, like you say.
1: And also the other thing is that with a balanced gut, I don't crave sweetness as much as I once did, whereby if there was a bar of chocolate open, it would be very hard to not go back to it all day, you know, whereas now I can enjoy it and then leave it, put it to the side and know that it's there, and also get a dopamine kind of hit by just knowing that this beautiful thing is sitting in my vicinity, in my presence.
2: Yeah. And dopamine is our best friend and our worst enemy. So the problem with dopamine is we have this thing called hedonic adaptation. And dopamine is what drives probably 80% of our choices throughout the day. Like, we have fueled consumerism, capitalism, it's all dopamine-based. So hedonic adaptation is normalization of satisfaction, of sensations, of want and desire, where the brain convinces us that this is what will bring us the happiness, like you say. And then when we achieve that happiness, yes, we get the hit. But the brain normalizes that hit. And then suddenly the new norm is the level that we were trying to strive for. And you see this all the time. Oh, if only I had that car. If only I had that house. If only I had. And it's great. And you move in, you buy the car, you move into the new house, you get the jet ski. And that jet ski's sitting in the driveway for a long period of time. And you're like, nah. You know, and yes, it's still thrilling when you do it, but it becomes the new norm. And then the brain seeks a higher form of dopamine, the next level. And this is what consumerism is. It's like accumulate. So dopamine drives a lot of our behaviors, and, you know, we monetize it. Like, social media is dopamine. Facebook are really good at making money out of hitting your dopamine receptors and getting you to keep scrolling and keep scrolling and keep scrolling. So doom scrolling is a form of negative dopamine. Someone once said to me, a very addictive personality friend of mine, I said, how long does dopamine last for you? And they said, never long enough. I always want more. So we need to find the balance. And the great thing with cacao is enjoy the dopamine. I'm not saying don't enjoy it. Enjoy it. Have that pleasure. Have that fun. We run these amazing immersive cacao retreats in Peru, and we go through on each day a different molecule in a different receptor of cacao and we do a dopamine session with cacao and it's all about pleasure. So we get the cacao butter and we make beautiful cacao butter rubs and we do massage or self-massage, or if there's couples, we do couples massage. And it's about indulging. It's about enjoying it. It's the only day of the retreat that you have sweet, decadent, hot cacao. Every other day you have it bitter and dark, the way it should be drunk, because it's that day is your treat. It's for you. It's all about enjoying that experience. So don't restrict yourself from the pleasure. Enjoy and embrace it.
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0: You heard him. Enjoy and embrace it in moderation. But when you're eating the good stuff, you don't tend to need to eat too much. My guest is Corin Storkey, PhD. He's a medicinal chemist. He's a researcher, husband and father of two young girls, and he's the co-founder of Soleno Health. He's got over 25 years of academic and industry experience, including a PhD in medicinal chemistry from the University of Melbourne. As you can hear, he specializes in the neurochemistry of cacao, also maca and cannabinoids, which you're going to hear more about in the following two parts of this first half of the interview, and also other Andean plant medicines. So he talks here about the Otago University Bean to Brain Cocoa Research Project and leads research that bridges Andean and Amazonian plant medicines, mapping their bioactive compounds and therapeutic pharmacological effects. Well, it's time for a little bit of music.

0: bit of Afrofunk from Time Warp Inc. there for you. Let's return to the interview with Corin Storkey, my guest here on Belly today. And in this part, part three, we talk about, or I ask him, okay, it's been about 15 minutes since we swallowed that chocolate. What is it doing now? So let's find out.
1: What happens to your brain after around 15 minutes is that the next molecule of the journey of cacao kicks in, and it's this guy. I've got it on my top here, theobromine. It's my top says powered by theobromine, which is so true today because I woke up at 6 a.m. New Zealand time, so that's 3 a.m. So I've been up since 3 a.m. before I came. I flew in and then came straight down. And I'm definitely powered. But this is why I said, can we open another bar? Because I had a cacao and it's wearing off now. And I'm like, I need more theobromine. So theobromine is a methyl xanthine. And you may not have heard of it. Theo means God and broma means food. So the plant is called theobroma, food of the gods. And theobromine is the main component of cacao that we know. So it was named after the species. What it does is... It's a relative. It's similar to caffeine. So caffeine is the same, but it has a methyl group here. And that little change of biochemistry changes the way in which the molecule is absorbed and where it can access in the body. So caffeine is really good at penetrating the blood-brain barrier. And because of that, it gets into the base of the brainstem and it's highly active on the central nervous system. Theobromine can do that, but not to the same extent. So we say it's less intense and it's more prolonged and not so, it doesn't crash as much. So it's a nicer stimulant. Now, what it does is it binds a receptor called the adenosine receptor. And this was designed for a molecule called adenosine that we have. And adenosine regulates our nervous system and the way in which our nervous system activates. So when we block that receptor, the adenosine can't do its job. And what that tells our nervous system on these adenosine receptors is we need to activate the physical body. So it elevates our heart rate and it opens our blood vessels and it pulls more oxygen in. It's basically saying fight, flight, let's get the body up and going. And we like

0: like the effect of that, because it makes us feel more awake, alert, alive. Our heart rate beats more and we lift physically our body. So often when people talk about this heart opening effect of cacao, there's a physiological heart effect because we're getting dilation of blood vessels. We get increased nitric oxide. So the smooth muscle opens and suddenly we're taking in more oxygen. We're more alert. We're more alive. And this is great because it's taking your brain away from that desire and activating you into a higher state of energy and connectiveness. And it's really good at perfusing into the cerebral part of the brain, which sort of feeds oxygen into the brain, and suddenly you feel more alert, you feel more alive. So people love that effect. It's why we go for coffee in the morning. You're like, I need something to get me up and going. It can last up to 4 to 6 hours. So yeah, cacao is a stimulant, and for some people, too much theobromine can be really overstimulating. And I know with our Amaru cacao that we produce, that's very high in theobromine. If I have too much of that, I know I get jitters and I feel anxiety with it.
1: And consuming it on a regular basis, and like you say, you're up at 3 a.m. and you've had your cacao and you're having another hit, do you feel that you need more to continue to get that same kind of hit? How does that work?
0: Yeah, we call that tachyphylaxis. It was a little big word, but it basically means desensitization of receptor. And just like caffeine, you can have tachyphylaxis with theobromine. So you can become a theobromine fiend where you need 4 cacaos a day. I will say from my experience, and I don't know too much about the science behind this, so I'm just talking from personal experience, from what I feel, theobromine doesn't seem to desensitize receptors anywhere near as aggressively as caffeine. I feel like caffeine does that more so and like becomes quite dependent quite soon. So just like with coffee, you do need to be aware, and you do need to also take it a little bit easy with cacao and not overdo it too much. Like I just said, I did this coffee thing on coffee and cacao festival on the weekend, and like, my God, I was buzzing so much from just consuming too much cacao that I was having terrible sleeps at night because my adrenals are burnt out and I'm just pushing my way through it. So I know that that's not good long term. So you need to also then be able to tone it back. And this is why I don't consume cacao every day. But also, I know that not all cacao is the same. And like, for example, we have another variety of cacao we work with from Chasuta, a beautiful ancestral variety that was derived from a lineage called the Marañón genetic variety. And this cacao that we found in Peru is a low stimulant cacao. So it's got less than half the theobromine of most other cacaos. And people may say, well, why would you want that? Well, because I want the other mood enhancing effects of cacao, but I don't want to be highly stimulated all the time. So biochemistry of cacao is really important because it can show us that like we can maybe then find tailored forms of cacao for specific purposes. And if you are really sensitive to stimulants, or you want to take a cacao to chill out in the evening, you don't want to be up all night, like that could be a really good cacao for you. If you do beautiful sound baths and yin work with cacao, then that's going to be a better option than, you know. And I've been to, I'm going to do quotations, cacao ceremonies that people have held before where they give you this high theobromine cacao, you know, 40 grams of it, and then tell you to sit and meditate. And my head's exploding. And I said, this is really not the right cacao to be using in that situation. So, something to be really aware of is how much theobromine is in your cacao and how much you're getting in a serve.
1: Do you think also the fat content of the cacao means that the absorption is somehow slower? Because I'm relating this to maybe like a bulletproof coffee or something, so that if you are sensitive to coffee and you have, you know, a butter in there or an oil, MCT oil, it's a much more gentle absorption and you don't get that real spike and that real crash. So does the fat content of the cacao bean work in any way to be that little bit more gentle in the absorption?
0: Yeah, I don't really know the answer to that. I know that, like you said before, variations depend on, you know, how much food you've eaten, your stress. All of that's determined by your microbiome. And I feel like it's really hard comparing that within people because apples and oranges, you know, like some people, like I say, are just very sensitive and they'll have a small amount at any point in time. And yeah, but I think definitely all those factors, like the amount of food that you've eaten makes a huge difference. If you're on an empty stomach, you're going to really feel it. The time of day in which you take it, your current levels of cortisol that are going on, how inflamed your microbiome is, like gut permeability, all of those things. And fat is definitely part, can alter absorption. It's another reason why we're very pro full bean cacao as opposed to cacao powders. So a lot of people say, what's different? Why can't I buy the cacao powder? And the answer to that is like your cacao powder is defatted. So remove all the fat. It's processed another step. And the fat contains some really important molecules too that we're going to mention on the next journey that your brain goes down. But when you remove them, it also changes absorption.

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2: Brett Haylock here from the Brunswick Picture House. 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
0: You're tuned to Belly this morning for about another 20 minutes or so. I'm Sister Rosella. Thanks so much for joining me. Thanks for your text messages. You seem to be enjoying the cacao conversations with my guest, Dr. Corin Storkey. He is just incredible. He has a beautiful way, doesn't he, of being able to explain rather complex parts of the conversation. I want to go to part four now. So if you've just tuned in or if you just want to recap, in part one, we cracked open a bar of Gut Happy chocolate. It contains nothing but pure cacao, yagon, which is a South American or an Andean sweetener. It's like a root. And also, what was the other ingredient? I can't remember, actually. But we ate it, and Corin's been talking us through the pathway of the cacao in the body. It's part of his Bean to Brain PhD. Well, it's a study that's happening at the University of Otago, down there in the South Island of New Zealand. So in part four, we go to what's next, what's happening next in real time, what lives in the cacao fat molecules. And you're going to hear a lot about the anandamides. This is part four, but we're going to have to continue with it next week because this was a very long and complex conversation. So without further ado, part four, Colin.
5: We've hit the theobromine. What's the next process?
6: What's the next one? What's after theobromine? So your theobromine is going to come after around 15 minutes, like I said.
5: So that should be about now, after chocolate we've just had?
6: That's why I'm talking a bit faster than I was before. And I'm a bit more excited than I was before. I'm uplifted now. I'm back in the game. My brain's firing. The next group of molecules is an interesting one. And that's because it's in the fat. It's in the fat of your cacao. And so when you defat cacao, when you make it into cacao powder, you don't get these. And it's something that's not heavily researched and something that we're very interested in. So let me start with, firstly, there is a huge amount of miscommunication out there around cacao and a molecule called anandamide. And this really irks me when I see people copy and pasting blogs, because they will read on a blog, cacao contains anandamide. And anandamide is your bliss molecule. And this is a fallacy, okay? I want people to realize that there is no anandamide in cacao. And I know because we have tested countless varieties of cacao from all around the world and we've never, ever detected anandamide. There was a paper published, I think, in 1996 that claimed this. And they've never been able to replicate it, and it was believed that it was an impurity in the method of detection that they were using. But the problem is people have already taken that information and posted it. And people who don't know about biochemistry and about science of cacao will just copy and paste someone else's blog. And so we read it everywhere. Cacao detains anandamide. It doesn't. So we'll start with that before we go move in. And then I'll tell you what is anandamide. So anandamide is really interesting. It's a human cannabinoid. And when I say cannabinoid, what do you think? Or what's the first thing that comes to mind?
5: Marijuana.
6: Yeah, marijuana. So this is why people get worried. Oh, it's got cannabis. It's nothing to do with cannabis. Anandamide, the word is derived from Sanskrit. It means bliss. Amide is the biochemical structure or linkage within it. So we can just call it ananda if you'd like, which means bliss in Sanskrit. Anandamide is an incredible molecule. It is a human-made cannabinoid. So it's our own molecule that we make. Doesn't come from plants. We make it. And it has two incredibly important roles in our body. Number one is it is a regulator. Its job is to regulate our nervous system and find homeostasis, meaning balance. Okay, so if I'm too high, it can bring me down. If I'm too low, it can bring me up. I call it the Goldilocks molecule. Because you remember the story of Goldilocks with the three bears and the first bowl of porridge? Ah, boiling hot. I read this to my daughter, and that's how I know it really well. The second one, freezing cold. And the third one is just right. So anandamide is your Goldilocks. And its role in the body is to work with your nervous system wherever there is a cannabinoid receptor. So we call these CB1 and CB2. And on that receptor, it will tweak and it will bind, and it will tell the nervous system too hot, too cold, just right. So if we look at, say, an immune cell, there's an immune cell, it can tell the immune system, all right, you need to tone it up. We have inflammation or infection going on here. You know, we need more activity, recruit more macrophages, recruit more cells. If it's too high, look at autoimmunity and those kind of issues, we need to tone the system down. So anandamide's actual role is like a thermostat, where if I want this room to be, you know, 24 degrees, that's my perfect balance point, I dial it in on the thermostat and I hit the button. Now, the heater is doing the work, or the cooler is doing the work, but anandamide is telling it, this is how it works. This is the temperature. This is where I need to be. So they discovered this back in the 1990s. I think 1993, the endocannabinoid system was kind of founded, and they found it using cannabis because they found that THC would bind these CB1 receptors. And they said, oh, this is an interesting receptor. What is it designed for? And unfortunately, they named the system the endocannabinoid system, and then it got demonized. Nothing to do with cannabis, other than cannabis activates it. So what you need to know is anandamide is a powerful regulator of your nervous system. It helps to return the body to balance, and it builds resilience into our stress systems. So if you're under stress, emotional, physical, chemical stress, anandamide can keep you stable and strong. And it talks to serotonin, and the two of them are interlinked. So neurotransmitters create cannabinoids. Cannabinoids create neurotransmitters. And it's a yin and yang. And it's all about balance and harmony and reducing the highs and the lows and bringing us back to regulation. So when we're looking at mental health, when we're looking at all of those things, you know, there's bipolarity occurring. And this molecule is really important at bringing that stability back to our nervous system.
5: Can it be isolated and delivered in that way?
6: Yeah, this is the interesting thing. How does cannabinoid therapy work then? And if we look at the I don't know if it's a $1 billion industry now, or multi-million-dollar industry of cannabis at least, there's two ways in which people have gone about working with cannabinoids. And one is through direct methods. So finding molecules from nature that activate CB1 or CB2 directly. So we call these cannabimimetics because they mimic our cannabinoids. And cannabis is the easiest example because we have hopefully all heard of cannabis. THC or tetrahydrocannabinol is a powerful cannabimimetic. It directly binds the CB1 receptor and we feel instantaneous change in our endocannabinoid system. Pros of that is that it's really fast and it's really powerful. And so we can get fast, instant results. Cons of that are that it is also, unfortunately, psychoactive. So, well, it could be a pro. I don't know. Depends on how you're wanting to use it. But for, you know, if I'm using it for pain management and I've got to drive my kids to school, it's not ideal. Another con is dependency issues. You know, the receptors get hammered. It interferes with our natural production of cannabinoids, and we can cause long-term disbalance by overusing them. You see that a lot, particularly with younger people who are, you know, smoking high THC cannabis a lot to deal with, say, anxiety or with pain. And, you know, before you know it, just like you were saying before, with, you know, they're smoking five times a day and they can't actually stop smoking because the anxiety comes back. So I always say it's a double-edged sword. We need to be really careful about how we use cannabimimetics and not overuse them. Just out of curiosity, there are some other plants I know that have mimetics. There's one called Salvia divinorum. Salvinorum A is a cannabimimetic in that, which is very psychoactive. So the street name, I think, for Salvia is Mexican tripping weed, and that's one that's been used a lot by tribes in Mexico and regions like that for spiritual practice. There's Yangonin, which is in kava. So kava is quite popular here in the Pacific. Kava has a CB1 mimetic that is a really good analgesic. So when you drink your kava, your lips go all numb. That numbingness is from Yangonin, the molecule binding your CB1 and creating a sort of a numbing sensation. So it's great for sleep, great for pain. And that's a really good example of a positive mimetic that you could use to help people with anxiety or with pain. And you're seeing now a lot more natural products with kava being developed, you know, sleep drops and stuff. We have a company in New Zealand that's working with that. So maybe people didn't know, but that's a treatment now that you can get with using plant cannabinoids. There's another one just discovered in New Zealand liverwort. And I think this came about, I don't know if I'm right on this, so don't quote me, from looking at traditional indigenous use of liverwort by Māori people in New Zealand who were using it as topicals on injuries. And they looked at this. So liverwort grows like a moss all over our rocks and the native bush and stuff. And they've just isolated two cannabinoids from that that they're now studying at Otago University in these same cannabis models. So that's really interesting. Cacao doesn't have any mimetics, okay? And we'd probably know because we would feel quite strong effects. But it does have what we call indirect cannabinoids. And that's where a lot more of the money and research has gone, because mimetics are difficult because of the psychoactive effects that some of them have of regulatory issues. So if we look at the indirect, how do they work? And it's interesting, we've spent the last 4 years working with Otago University in New Zealand with their cannabis research center, putting our plants into their cannabis models. And I asked Professor Michelle Glass, who's, I would say, one of the world leaders in cannabis research, and I said, how does CBD work, cannabidiol from cannabis? And even she couldn't give me a full answer. She said, we don't truly know, but here are some things we do know. What we know about these indirect is that they don't really bind the receptors to any affinity that is going to do anything. We know that they can inhibit the breakdown of our natural cannabinoids, and some of them do that really well and some of them don't do that as well. But we also see in some cases increased sensitivity to our own cannabinoids. So maybe they play a role in sensitizing receptors, which is really important when we look at the desensitization that can happen with mimetics. So guys like Ethan Russo, who's a cannabis researcher in the US, has said this is why we should use full spectrum cannabis, because the indirect cannabinoids maintain sensitivity on those receptors that the direct cannabinoids are overstimulating. So there's this natural balance that you can bring back by using the whole plant. Whereas what do we do today? We isolate everything out and we give you pure CBD or pure THC, which is the pharmaceutical approach to doing cannabis therapy. So yeah, I'm pro full spectrum. And the reason why we're so interested in this is because another plant we work with, maca, contains 26 indirect cannabinoids. And we have seen how amazing these can be at resensitizing those systems. We've even used it to help get people off smoking cannabis and get their bodies back into balance.
0: That was my guest, Dr. Corin Storkey from Soleno Health. That is the end of this part of the interview. As you can hear, he is a very good speaker. And if you'd like to find out more about him or perhaps even attend a workshop, he's here doing a bunch of workshops. I'll tell you about one of them, which is on Saturday, the 3rd of October. It's a practical workshop. He will guide you through a complete microbiome reset using targeted nutrition, ancient plant wisdom, and the latest gut-brain science, which some of which you've just heard. Your gut's your second brain. It's a foundation of mood and energy and immunity and clarity and just overall vitality. So you'll explore how microbial balance shapes mental health, inflammation, and physical well-being. And you might even learn clear, actionable protocols to restore the gut-brain axis, to calm the systemic inflammation and unlock some lasting transformation in both your body and your mind. Hopefully you'll walk away with a personalized roadmap for sustained energy, emotional resilience and radiant health. Woohoo! Who doesn't want that? It's happening at Jing. They're in the Habitat Collective. That's in the Habitat Collective. You can buy tickets through Humanitics, and that's on Saturday the 3rd of October. So that's this Saturday coming. If you'd like to meet Corin or indeed find out more about how you can improve whatever it is that you are looking to improve in your own life, I'm going to have to move over pretty soon. We've got Phil Daly in the studios. He's about to take over with Beats and Business. It's been my absolute pleasure to be here as always. I'll play out with a couple of tunes just after this. Mullum and New Brighton Farmers Markets are the heart and soul of the community. A weekly event not to be missed. Mullum Farmers Market every Friday from 7 till 11 a.m. and New Brighton every Tuesday from 8 till 11 a.m. Delicious sponsors of Belly and Bay FM.

Beautiful piece of black classical music from Youssef Days. I'm going to say tofa, sofua, goodbye. I'll see you all next week. Stay groovy, beautiful people. Big thanks to my guests, Corin Storkey and also Lisa Apostolidis. Don't forget the Burren Youth Theatre has that amazing production on October the 15th and the 16th, All of Us. Thanks for tuning in. Thanks for your messages as well. Thanks, Raina, up in Huonbrook. I'm so glad that you really are making the most of these interviews and putting some of the information that you hear into practice. And also, Yerpia, thank you. Making your own chocolate. Of course you are. Anyway, stay groovy, beautiful people. I'll see you all next week.

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Good morning and welcome to Beats and Business. We're operating out of a different studio this morning, and so took me a little while to get into the rhythm of what it's all about today. So welcome to Beats and Business on Tuesday, September 29, 2026. My thanks to Sister Rosella for 2 hours of The Belly Show. She'll be back at 9 a.m. next Tuesday. Coming up in Beats and Business with Phil Daly will be in the first hour. We're going to talk tourism. And last Friday, Byron Bay Chamber hosted an event called Beyond Tourism, and it was all about encouraging people to look towards the future in regards to tourism here in Northern Rivers. It was titled Beyond Tourism, Advocacy for Now and the Future of a Business. At that particular event was Natalie Godwood, the Chief Executive Officer for New South Wales Tourism Association, and I got to chat with her while she was here in the area. And also attending was Cameron Arnold, Board Member of New South Wales Tourism Association, and also the Cape Byron Trust. And Cameron also spoke with me last Friday, so I'm going to share that interview with you in the first hour of Beats and Business. Coming up in the second hour will be Holly Azzopardi. Holly is an author, psychic, podcaster, astrologer, and entrepreneur. And we're talking intuition, astrology, personal growth, and being an entrepreneur here in the Northern Rivers. So stay tuned. I'll share that with you in the second hour of Beats and Business. Now, in the background, we've got a Robert Palmer song. And it's a song that we've often opened the show with, called Every Kind of People. He's the one who originally wrote the song. So quite a different version to the Anna Popovich song that we often feature. Now let's get started with a tune. This is from Matt Corby, something I've been playing a lot over the last few weeks. This is a tune from his latest album in 2025. It's called Big Ideas.

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2: Climate change is here and the planet is warming at an alarming rate. Here in the Northern Rivers, we know what's at stake and we also know what we need. We've lived through devastating floods, destructive storms and disasters that change people's lives. But we secured after the 2022 floods $10 million to modify people's homes so that they could better withstand the future. And we need that to continue. It's about protecting people, our homes, our livelihoods and the future of the place we love.
1: Authorised by Tamara Smith MP. Funded using parliamentary entitlements. Tamara Smith, sponsoring Bay.

0: Jem Casadale with a tune she released in late 2025 called Front Left Pocket. Before that, we had a tune from Boy and Bear called Tripping Over Time. You're listening to Beats and Business with Phil Daly, and we've got an interview with the chief officer, the chief executive officer, in fact, of New South Wales Tourism Association. Today on Beats and Business on Bay FM 99.9, we're looking at the opportunities and pressures shaping tourism across New South Wales, including what they mean for regional destinations and local operators. 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Natalie brings experience in regional tourism, small business events, stakeholder engagement, and cruise tourism. My guest this afternoon on Beats and Business here on Byron's Bay FM 99.9 is Natalie Godwood. Good afternoon, Natalie. Welcome.
1: Thank you for having me.
0: For listeners who may not know about New South Wales Tourism Association, what role does it play and what are tourist businesses telling you right now?
1: We are statewide member body. Basically, we are here to support operators, tourism operators across the state, and we're the only statewide member body, fully member funded, fully all for our members. And what are they telling us? It's really tough. It's really tough at the moment. The environment's tough, the visitor economy, people are tightening their belts. Just in general, people are tightening their belts, and of course that's knocking onto the tourism industry.
0: How is visitor demand changing across New South Wales, particularly in regional areas such as the Northern Rivers, and what are travellers looking for in 2026?
1: Everybody's looking for more with less. So how has it changed? People are tightening their belts and they're holding on to their money and they're making decisions later, so forward bookings are down. That makes it really difficult for operators to plan. It means how do we go into peak season? And often they're coming, but they're coming at the last minute. And when they are visiting regions, they're going, right, well, we'll go out for dinner one night and then we'll go to the supermarket for the rest. So the spending pattern has changed. Spending behaviour has changed. People, Aussies, you will never stop Aussies travelling. We love a holiday. We love a good road trip, but we're just doing it more carefully.
0: Now, what are the biggest pressures on tourism operators at the moment and what practical support would make the greatest difference?
1: The pressure is planning. Because if visitors are making decisions at the last minute and they're not forward booking as much and they're putting much in, then operators don't really know how to set up for the peak seasons, how to plan, how to level it out. And how we can support them is planning, ironically. We need to we also need to start telling the truth. I think there's a lot of talk about, you know, spend is up and visitation is up. Well, of course spend is up because it costs everybody more to do everything these days. I think we need to start talking about the reality and start asking operators and communities what's really going on at ground level. And then they'll tell us. How do we help operators? Well, let's listen to them.
0: How can New South Wales grow its visitor economy while protecting local communities, the environment, and the character that makes destinations worth visiting?
1: I think the answer to that question is in the question. It's about communities. So destinations that work and operators that work with the community and for the community will preserve what is important and special about that community, the local culture, everything that's going on. So operators that don't have anything to do with the community and just operate, well, always going to be a jagged edge. We really want communities to be involved in the conversation, to be involved in the destination marketing, and what operators are doing are in line with what the community expectations and wants are, because the two have to work together. A community is a region, but the visitors that come in are part of that community. So let's make them feel welcome, but let's also make the community feel a part of that decision and conversation.
0: If you could secure one policy

0: red tape.
1: So what government department does tourism fall under in New South Wales, and is the minister aware of that requirement?
0: Yes, so the tourism minister, the Honourable Stephen Camper, he's our minister in New South Wales. Yeah, absolutely. He's aware. Operators are talking to him. He looks after a couple of portfolios as well, and there's also planning as another portfolio. So this is cross-government. This just isn't in the tourism industry. It's all across other levels. Tourism operates across the board, across all different areas and sectors in our state. So it's not just down to the tourism minister to fix this. But, yes, he's an important part of the puzzle, and listening to what operators have to say is what he needs to be doing, and he is doing. So we just need to get that message out there.
1: You're here in Byron Bay for the Beyond Tourism Advocacy for Now and the Future of Business. What are you optimistic or most optimistic about in New South Wales' visitor economy over the next 12 months, and you'll communicate that to the people who attend the function?
0: Yeah, I'm very happy to be in beautiful Byron today. It's beautiful weather, lovely sunny day, and I'm looking forward to meeting the operators come. It's what am I most optimistic about? I think we're in a tough time. I mentioned that. I think, and this is going to sound like an oxymoron, but we're going to hit the bottom at some point in the next 12 months. And so I'm optimistic about the way back up and how we support each other in that process of pulling back up. We're a resilient bunch. We've been through a lot. I think resilience is nearly an overused word, but we are. So I'm looking forward to the resilience coming through even more, and to us all working, holding hands and skipping, I like to say, and working our way back up as a community, supporting each other, because there's always a natural change when things bottom out and come back up. It's a natural cycle, and that's what I'm looking forward to, is how we recover.
1: So for listeners planning their next break, what's one of New South Wales' experience or type of destination you'd encourage them to discover?
0: You know that's cheeky. I can't give away favourites. I can't. But I'm in this region, so let's talk about the Northern Rivers Rail Trail. It's exceptional, and it's a massive draw for the visitor economy. All of the businesses that, not just the rail trail, but all the businesses all around the towns. We came from a town today that was pretty much built off the back of the success of that. So put that on your list. But also the whole of New South Wales has great things, so I'm not pulling favourites out.
1: So let's talk about the rail trail too, because it is one of the wonders of the Northern Rivers, and it's still not complete. And one of the big challenges is the position of particularly federal government in regards to funding that section between Byron and the sort of southern part of the Tweed. What's your thoughts on getting that happening?
0: We just need to do it, don't we? We just need to complete it. Let's join it, because a rail trail is only a rail trail if you can get from one end to the other. I really think this is a something that all arms of government, all levels of government, federal, state and local, should be holding hands and skipping on, because this is a big part of the North Coast visitor economy, of the New South Wales visitor economy, and it's a draw card from an international perspective as well for Australia. So it actually involves all arms of government. How do we get them? Let's just get them in the room and start talking. That's a good start.
1: Thanks for joining me today, Natalie. It's been good talking to you. Enjoy your time here in Byron Bay.
0: Thank you very much. Thank you for having me.
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1: The guest we just heard from was Natalie Godward, and Natalie is the CEO of New South Wales Tourism Association. She was here for an event that was put on by the Byron Bay Chamber of Commerce last Friday. It was called Beyond Tourism, and it was about meeting the industry body for tourism and talking about advocacy for now and the future of business. Now, also at that particular event, and it was held at a bar here in Byron Bay, no names in Bay Lane, so thank you for hosting us. Cameron Arnold is a local and also a board member for New South Wales Tourism Association and Cape Byron Trust, and he spoke with me at that particular event, and I'm going to share that with you very soon. He's cooking on

0: Spacey Jane here on Byron's Bay FM 99.9. You're listening to A Beats and Business. And before that, we had a tune from a Melbourne-based band. Spacey Jane are originally from Western Australia. And the Melbourne-based band that we heard from was Cookin' on Three Burners with, they're a fabulous three-piece, but they often have a vocalist join them. And Stella Angelico was the one who joined them for that tune called A Brighter. 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And today on Byron's Bay FM 99.9, streaming on bayfm.org, we're at a Beyond Tourism, advocacy for now and the future of business, exploring how tourism, business and community interests can work together to shape the region's future. Now, joining us is Cameron Arnold, OAM, a board member of the New South Wales Tourism Association and the Cape Byron Trust. Cameron brings a statewide tourism perspective, as well as being a local, a deep connection to the stewardship of one of the region's most recognised places. My guest today is Cameron Arnold, OAM, Board Member of New South Wales Tourism Association and Cape Byron Trust. Good afternoon, Cameron, and welcome to Bay FM here in Byron Bay and to the Beats and Business program.
1: Thanks, Phil. Appreciate being invited to speak.
0: Good to have you here. Now, the event that you're really here for is called Beyond Tourism, Advocacy for Now and the Future of Business. What does effective advocacy look like right now for tourism operators and the wider Northern Rivers business community?
1: It's really about Nat being in town, in Byron, from New South Wales Tourism Association, and speaking to not just tourism operators but a broader business representation about what tourism does for the region and also how we can advocate for through government, things that are affecting those broader industries. As I say, not just tourism, but it's a broader industries. And we know Byron is the majority of our economy is driven by tourism, so everybody's impacted. So it's important to share that with that large group.
0: What are tourism and hospitality businesses across regional New South Wales telling you about the pressures they face, and which of those challenges are most acute here in Byron?
1: We all know about the cost of living and the pressures on our residents and everyone in the community, and that's probably twofold for businesses because they're paying for all the expenses that you pay in a residency, so that's impacting them when they open the doors. So there's those pressures, the pressures of cost of food in restaurants, cost of coffee in coffee shops, and then the staffing side of things. So, you know, everyone's hurting, and because people aren't travelling as much, their turnover, their revenue is being impacted. So it's really about everybody's hurting and what are we going to do about it.
0: Tourism is often discussed in terms of visitor numbers and spend. How should we also measure its value to local jobs, community life, and the services residents rely on here in the Byron Shire?
1: If we didn't have visitors coming to the Byron Shire, we would not have the bars, the restaurants, the cafes, and the staff that actually work in those establishments. So all the residents in this community get to experience and partake in all these beautiful and amazing restaurants and cafes and experiences across the Shire. So without tourists and visitors, that wouldn't be here. The other part to your question is what do residents get out of it? This is a cultural experience. A cultural exchange that happens in Byron is ongoing. So to have the visitation from the international contingent that come here and stay here in backpackers and working travellers, they are a massive contribution to the community.
0: Yeah, I really notice it when I do travel right across the regions and you go to a place where tourism or visitors aren't as big as it is here in Byron and you realise how diverse our community is.
1: Yeah, we're very, very lucky, and I think people in places like this need to realise how fortunate we are to have the standard of service and the standard of a quality of the experience that we get.
0: With your roles in both the New South Wales Tourism Association and the Cape Byron Trust, how do you balance a strong visitor economy with protecting place, culture, environment and community amenity?
1: By taking an approach that every destination has its own culture and its own sense about it, and really understanding what the sense is to then extrapolate that into the product that we deliver in these areas. Cape Byron Trust is a great example. We work with national parks and the Arakul people, and ensuring that they have a really good say on how they deliver their services and share their experiences. And that goes across every community, every neighbourhood and every village and town and city in the state, which is what the New South Wales Tourism Association does. By getting, you know, the team like Nat here today and being in the Tweed and experience what we do here, that carries through to how we advocate and how we lobby for support from.
0: Does it help for you to be on the Tourism Association as well as the Cape Byron Trust as far as understanding the environment and sustainability here in the Byron Shire?
1: Yeah, it does, and in many, many ways, but it also helps that I work here as well. You know, so I actually have a day job too, and that's very much in the tourism space, and working closely with a lot of businesses, you know, cleaners, gardeners, electricians, tradespeople that aren't necessarily in tourism, but they're broader. So, yeah, we definitely, I think that helps just as much as being entrenched in these different organisations.
0: Where are the best opportunities to improve the visitor experience while spreading benefits more evenly across the seasons, across the region, and among local businesses, Cameron?
1: Yeah, we've always talked about dispersal from this question. And dispersal is not just about dispersal across seasons. It's about dispersal from the hotspots like Byron Bay and spreading that out into the broader community, into the villages and into our neighbouring destinations as well. So Byron is a great hotspot and a great home to a lot of infrastructure, but it can feed out into those other areas and disperse it. So yeah, I always talked about dispersal and developing product to be able to disperse.
0: What would stronger collaboration between tourism bodies, local businesses, land managers and communities look like in practice, say over the next year?
1: Yeah, that collaboration in building product that can disperse. You know, like we've got a lot of landowners that, and I'll use the rail trail, which I've been heavily involved in, that back onto the rail trail, that are looking and how they can get interaction with that and take advantage of that. And there's working together as a group, and we're just about to, as a supporters group of the rail trail, bring businesses to the table to talk about this exactly, on ideas and how we can develop product and how we can get them further involved in lobbying to get the funding for the rail trail. So bringing that together, we're actually on that particular project, we've got councils on board, we've got tourism associations on board, we've got community on board, and now it's time for businesses and landowners to get on board and then just knock on the doors of government.
0: To name a couple of businesses that do back onto the rail trail, there's the Gallery, which I'm not sure have taken full advantage of it. And there are, for example, a dairy farm that you cycle past. And I just wonder whether businesses like that are taking advantage of the rail trail as yet.
1: You're talking about Margaret Ollie Gallery? Yeah, absolutely, yeah. The cafe feeds off the visitors on the rail trail. The dairy farm, I guess they would be getting some, but you know, they could probably look at how they can create more product, like farm interaction to.
0: Well, dairy farmers are declining. I mean, it's a 7-day morning and night type of business. It's not something that people are saying, I want to be a dairy farmer. And I'm sure we take our milk for granted, and to be able to find out how dairy farmers work and, you know, the way they carry out their business, I think it would be fascinating for people.
1: That's a really good point, Phil, because Norco is actually on the rail corridor in Lismore where that section's been done. So creating something that you can actually experience, a dairy farm, and then going into Norco and having that connection, that's a very interesting idea.
0: All ideas. What gives you confidence that Byron and regional New South Wales can build a visitor economy that works better for business, communities and the places people come to experience, Cameron?
1: This is difficult because the confidence comes from knowing that we are honest with exactly how things are at the moment. And one of those things are we're a really expensive destination. Australia is expensive. And if we don't do or make an effort to bring our costs down, we are not going to grow. You know, a lot of people are going overseas. I'm sure you talk to anyone that's been to Japan or you've been to South Africa recently. A lot of people are traveling overseas. So we need to do something about their costs and we need to look at how we can do that. And there's an exciting part of me that loves technology. You know, I'd love to see what AI is going to do in this industry to be able to reduce pricing and improve that aspect of it.
0: Yeah, you make a great point. It is a very expensive country to have a holiday in, and we do need to look at how we can reduce costs. Cameron Arnold, thanks for putting on the New South Wales Tourism Association Beyond Tourism Advocacy for Now and the Future of Business. I wish you all the best with that and hope it goes a lot of interaction this afternoon.
1: Thanks, Phil. I really appreciate it. Thank you.
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0: Yeah, thanks to the Byron Bay Chamber of Commerce for organising that event last week. It was called Beyond Tourism Advocacy for Now and the Future of Business. And I was just speaking with board member of New South Wales Tourism Association and Cape Byron Trust, Cameron Arnold. And previous to that, Natalie Godwood, who was visiting the region. Natalie's from the south coast of New South Wales, but is also the CEO of New South Wales Tourism Association. Good to hear their perspectives in regards to tourism. Just like any industry, all are experiencing quite a number of challenges.
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Australian band The Rubens with a tune they released earlier this year called Go Anna here on Byron's Bay FM. 99.9, it pays to turn the track off once it's finished. You're listening to Beats and Business, Phil Daly with you. And artificial intelligence offers Australia major gains in productivity, healthcare, education, and regional services. But its development raises copyright concerns. Australian examples show what is at stake. For example, author Sally Rippon reported finding 67 of her books in the LibGen dataset, which some AI companies have reportedly used for training, while Perth band Smallfish discovered its music in datasets circulated among AI developers without its knowledge. Now, these cases highlight creators' concerns about consent, transparency, and payment. Australia's challenge is to support responsible AI innovation while protecting ownership and control through clear disclosure requirements, practical licensing arrangements, and fair compensation for writers, musicians, artists, journalists, and publishers. Northern Rivers writers, musicians, artists, journalists, and publishers are enthusiastic to keep abreast of this rapidly emerging issue, and at Beats and Business, we're keen to keep the on-air discussion front and centre. So we regularly highlight issues and talk to people from the Northern Rivers and beyond to encourage open discussion to ensure artists' copyright is protected. We have approached Justine Elliott, the MP for Richmond, to come on air and discuss this hot topic. Justine has been unavailable to do an interview as yet. However, her office did provide a statement, and I'll read that statement to you. She provided this yesterday. And to quote, to make sure AI works in Australia's interests, the Albanese Labor government will introduce world-leading AI framework to ensure Australia can capture the opportunity and share the benefits, which keeping Australians safe and ensuring the strongest possible protection for Australian artists and media. Our approach will ensure Australian writers, artists and journalists retain ownership over their work, meaning no company should use Australian creative works to train AI with the artist's control. Anything less is theft. The best way to secure the strongest copyright protections for Australian artists is for Australia to be active and involved. That's why the government is continuing to consult with creators, media organisations and AI companies on a range of options to ensure any future copyright changes deliver meaningful control and fair compensation, Justine said. And that's the end of Justine's statement. We'll keep in touch with Justine Elliott, MP for Richmond, and stay on top of this particular issue.

0: The Withers Song. That's Jose James and Layla Hathaway with a classic song, Lovely Day, here on Byron's Bay FM 99.9. We're coming up to the 12 o'clock Northern Rivers News with Roderick. This is Roderick's last week. He's done a great job sitting in for Emma and Mia. And coming up in the second hour of Beats and Business, I'll have the pleasure of talking to Holly Azzopardi. Intuition, astrology, personal growth, spiritual business. That's what we're going to be talking about in regards to helping people navigate change. Let's go to
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2: It's Tuesday, the 29th of September, and this is the Northern Rivers News. I'm Roderick Chambers. A controversial $1.2 billion data centre proposed for Sydney's North Shore has been withdrawn by developer Goodman Group. The company has told the New South Wales Department of Planning it will no longer proceed with the project Mars at Lane Cove, citing changes to the regulatory environment and feedback from the local community. The three-storey facility had attracted strong opposition from residents, with the proposed site around 20 metres from the nearest home and 160 metres from Lane Cove West Public School. The decision comes as governments face growing pressure over the environmental and community impacts of data centres amid a nationwide boom driven by demand for artificial intelligence. Community groups welcome the withdrawal, saying it reflects a growing resistance to large-scale data centre developments. But industry representatives have warned Australia risks losing investment to neighbouring countries if approval processes and community opposition make projects too difficult to deliver. The federal government is also preparing new rules governing data centres' energy and water use, making it mandatory that all data centres be powered by renewables exclusively. Police drones will continue flying over Moree in northwest New South Wales after the state government extended a trial from 6 months to now 2 years. The drones were introduced to help prevent, disrupt and respond to crime in the town, which has faced concerns about youth offending. But some members of Moree's Indigenous community say they feel increasingly watched. Ian Brown, a Kamilaroi man from Just Reinvest New South Wales, says residents accept youth crime as an issue but should not feel unable to move freely around their homes. New South Wales Police say a community survey of more than 500 people found over 80% were positive about the drones and believe they improve public safety. Crime has fallen in Moree, with the number of young people charged dropping from 240 in 22-23 to 113 in last financial year. But the State Bureau of Crime Statistics and Research says it's too early to determine whether the drones are responsible. Human rights and legal advocates are also calling for clearer safeguards around privacy and the use of drone footage as evidence in court. Police say the drones operate under existing rules designed to ensure their use is lawful and proportionate. Five men have been arrested in England on suspicion of preparing a terrorist act near a US military airbase being used in the war against Iran. British police were called after three suspicious vans were reported near RAF Fairford in the Cotswolds early Sunday morning. At least 85 nearby homes were evacuated, whilst a 400-metre exclusion zone was established around the vehicles as army bomb disposal experts examined them. Police say the men remain in custody and the investigation is in its early stages. Specialist officers were seen using a bomb disposal robot near the vans, but authorities have not disclosed what was found inside. RAF Fairford is home to US Air Force units and has been used by American bombers during the strikes against Iranian missile sites. British Defence Minister Wes Streeting has warned against speculation over the suspects' motives, including any possible links to Iran. British authorities have previously warned of threats from Iran and its proxies, but officials say it's too early to establish whether the arrests are connected to Tehran. Work is about to begin on an upgrade to Old Lismore Road at Mwillimbah, with Tweed Shire Council promising improved safety and new rainforest habitat. The 240-metre section between North Arm Road and the bottom of the hill will be widened to allow two-way traffic, with new drainage, a lit footpath and links to the existing footpath network. Council says 152 trees and shrubs will be removed, including 83 invasive camphor laurels. In their place, about 2,800 native rainforest trees and shrubs will be planted, along with 1,200 lamandra to stabilise the new roadside slopes. Council says the planting will restore lowland forest, a threatened ecological community, with 25 native plants replacing every mature tree removed. The project is aimed at making the road safer for motorists, pedestrians, families and cyclists in the Hundred Hills community.
3: I see no changes. Wake up in the morning and I ask myself, is life worth living? Should I blast myself?
2: Northern Territory hip-hop artist Young Miller has been crowned the winner of The Voice Australia's 2026 season. The 23-year-old Maranungo man, whose real name is Levi Nikoloff, won after making it through to the grand final with hundreds of supporters gathering in Palmerston to watch. Young Miller says the victory belongs to his community, thanking his supporters for their votes. The artist has spoken openly about growing up around domestic violence, alcohol and drugs, and credits his mother with helping him choose a different path. His music also celebrates his Aboriginal culture, including a performance of Down Under featuring the Yidaki or didgeridoo. Young Miller will receive a $100,000 cash prize and a recording and development package. He says he plans to use some of the money to build a music studio in Darwin, giving local young people a place to create music and have their voices heard.
3: Can a brother get a little peace? There's war in the streets and a war in the Middle East. Instead of war on poverty, they go to war on drugs so the police can bother me. And that's the sound of my truth. You say it ain't cool.
2: And that's the news from the Bay FM Community Newsroom. I'm Roderick Chambers. Today's stories came from the Community Newsroom, National Indigenous Radio Service, The Echo and the ABC.
0: Thanks, Roderick. That is the Northern Rivers news. Let's have a look at the Northern Rivers weather. Well, winds subtly 15 to 20 kilometres per hour, tending southeasterly in the morning, then becoming light in the evening. Overnight temperatures were falling to around 11 to 14, with daytime temperatures reaching the low 20s. It's currently 22 degrees out there, still a bit cloudy. Apparently it's going to burn off as we move towards the afternoon. Now, looking ahead over the next couple of days, Wednesday, top of 22, a low of 13, and Thursday, top of 22, low of 14, Friday, 23 and 15. So pretty much brings you up to date with the weather here in Byron Bay.
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0: And you're listening to the second hour of Beats and Business. And in this second hour, I'm going to be joined by Holly Azzopardi, author, psychic, podcaster, astrologer and entrepreneur. And we're going to talk to Holly about the business of intuition, spirituality, personal development and being an entrepreneur here in the Northern Rivers. So stay tuned. We'll look forward to talking to Holly very soon.
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0: Bujara, and that's the title track from his most recent album, his first album. And Bujara hails from Fingal Beach here on the Northern Rivers. And as I said, the title track, Gentleman, and a great sound from him. I'm sure we're going to hear lots more great music from Bujara here on Bay FM and right across Australia. 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I'm Phil Daly, and today we're exploring a fascinating intersection of intuition, spirituality, personal development, and entrepreneurship. And our guest is Holly Azzopardi, an author, psychic, astrologer, podcaster, and entrepreneur, who has built a business helping people gain insight into their lives, relationships, careers, and personal journeys. Through her readings, writing, teaching, and media work, Holly has developed a following of people seeking greater clarity and direction in an increasingly complex world. We'll discuss her path into this unique profession, the growing interest in astrology and intuitive guidance, and how she's turned a passion into a successful business. Holly, welcome to Beats and Business.
1: Thanks for having me, Phil.
0: Wonderful to have you here. Holly, let's start at the beginning. Mm-hmm. You have a diverse and interesting career background. How did you first discover your interest in intuition, astrology, and spiritual guidance?
1: Look, it's a good question, Phil, because it wasn't ever something that I assumed I'd make a career out of one day. I studied journalism at uni. I love a microphone, and I thought I'd end up in magazines, to be honest. But I did grow up in a house where my mum was very interested in astrology, so we always had those texts around, and personal development was definitely lined on our bookshelves when I was younger. So there was definitely that introduction to the world when I was very young, but nowhere in my career, in my university degree, in my corporate career did I think one day I'd make this my job. It was just something that I dabbled in for fun, really.
0: So considering your previous corporate career, was there a defining moment when you realised this was more than a personal interest and could become a profession?
1: Yeah, it was probably about 3 years into the 5 years of my corporate career where I realised that this wasn't work I wanted to do in the world. It was work I could do, but it was burning me out. And I write about it in my first book. I was having to take naps on the meeting room floor to get through the day. And I was like, okay, something isn't right. But I also was of the view, well, majority of people in my life didn't enjoy what they did for their jobs, so who was I to think any different? It really wasn't until I burned out and had to find myself in these personal development circles for my own well-being that I realized, oh, people are making this their work in the world and I can do this too.
0: You built a career as an author, psychic, astrologer, and podcaster. Which came first and how did this entrepreneurial journey evolve?
1: I always laugh when people call me an entrepreneur. I'm like, I guess you can call me that because it's been over a decade now. But it really was this organic unfolding where it started with my psychic readings, sitting one-on-one up opposite my clients, channeling the wisdom that was moving through me. And from there, I was writing e-books. So I studied writing at uni. I've always been a writer first. And I did know I would write books one day. I just never thought they'd be personal development books. And so that was the natural next iteration of my work, was taking what I was seeing in these one-on-one sessions and the common themes, which really were people-pleasing patterns, and turning that into my first book, which then led to the second. So the podcast was the most recent of the journey, mm-hmm. but it's been a real natural unfolding over the past 10 years.
0: Now, we're here in Byron Bay mm. in the Northern Rivers. What was the biggest challenge in turning a passion into a sustainable business?
1: I think when I became a mother, that was a really hard transition for me. I was 5 years into my business and it was, how do I keep this going and working much less hours than I'm used to? And also, we'd recently located up here from Sydney, and that worked in my favour because I find that the community up here is much more open-minded to me saying that this is the work I do in the world, whereas in Sydney there was a bit of eye-rolling happening. So I would say that I've been held and welcomed a lot more in just being unapologetically expressed in sharing this as my work, while at the same time stepping into a new community, having to establish new connections, and, you know, even sitting in spaces like this where 5 years ago this just wouldn't have happened for me. Yeah.
0: Many people are curious about astrology but don't really understand it. How would you explain its purpose to a newcomer?
1: I think I'd keep it really simple and say astrology is the understanding of where every planet was the moment you were born and how that impacts who you are as a person. Each planet represents a different element of who you are, and my job as an astrologer is to break down why and how. So the biggest feedback I get from people that I read for is, you've just given me permission to be exactly who I am, and that's the purpose of why I use astrology in my life too.
0: So what do you think attracts so many people to astrology and spiritual guidance today?
1: I feel like there is a sense of faith and hope that we can gain when we lean into more spiritual practices. And it's not necessarily astrology. It could just be a relationship with the divine or with the spiritual. We are spirit. We are of nature. I feel the more of us that connect with nature, the more of us that are connecting with spirit at the same time. So really, a connection with spirituality offers us faith and hope, especially in a world that's increasingly noisy and perhaps lacking that hope and faith. We can find ourselves in spirituality and these sorts of practices.
0: Even though we live in an enlightened area such as the Northern Rivers, I'm sure when you say to people when they ask you, what do you do? You get the eye roll.
1: Yeah. Look, people are much more open-minded here, but I do need to gauge who I'm talking to about this, and I will lead with podcast host or author a lot of the time. It really depends on who I'm talking to.
0: Okay. And so do you see astrology as primarily a predictive tool or more as a framework for self-awareness and reflection?
1: It's definitely a framework. My psychic readings are separate to astrology. My psychic readings are definitely predictive. Astrology is a framework and an understanding of this is why you are the way you are.
0: So I suppose when people come to you in regards to astrology, what are some of the most common questions people bring to you?
1: Well, people are really intrigued to find out that they're not just their star sign, or we call it the sun. You are so much more. You're your Mercury, your Mars, your Venus. So it's, hang on a second, I'm not just, for instance, a Leo sun. I also have a Libra moon. What does that mean? How does that show up in my life? So I take the complex components of our chart and break it down in an easy to understand way, which leaves people realizing that, you know, you could read your astrology online and go, but I don't feel like I'm my sun sign. And it's because you're not just that. That is 1/12 of who you are.
0: So are there recurring themes you're noticing in people's concerns and aspirations in recent years and even recent times?
1: When it comes to relationship with spirituality, I am seeing a lot more people opening their mind and their heart to their intuitive development and actually learning what is their intuition, how does it communicate to them uniquely, how do we receive signs, synchronicities, communicate with our guides. People are really seeking this connection to the divine and to their own divinity as well. So I've definitely found there's been a lot more curiosity and less judgment in the work that I do, because people are understanding that there's so much more than what we can see with our eyes, and it's an exciting time to be practicing in spiritual arts, I'll say. Yeah.
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2: Welcome back to Beats and Business with Phil Daly. And my guest today is astrologer, author, psychic, a podcaster, an entrepreneur, Holly Azzopardi. And we're talking with Holly at the moment. And one of the things that I'm interested in is that you're also an author with two books to date and a third one on its way. What inspired you to write and what message do you hope readers take from your work, Holly?
3: I've always been a writer since I can remember. My first word was book. My

0: mum tells me. Writing inspires me because I kind of figure my life out as I write. So I journal, you know, the written word means a lot to me. You could say it's because I'm a Libra moon. That's a little astrology joke there for you, Phil. but for me, what I get right over the head, what I love about the books I have written are that they are nonfiction, which means that they're personal development books. And basically what I've been able to do is take the complex challenges that my clients have faced off with that I've seen over, you know, 7, 8 years of working with them and diluting them into actionable steps that they can actually implement to change their lives. And the feedback that I get from my readers is that because of the books that I've written, they have been able to ignite really powerful change. And so for me, that means more than anything. My third book is different in that it is an astrology book, but it's a children's book. So I'm very excited about that's gone to the illustrator now to see my words in picture form. But I think the next thing I write will likely be fiction. So I like to write in all of the different ways.
1: Now, you're also a podcaster and podcasting has exploded in popularity. What inspired you to launch your podcast, Soul Talk?
0: Well, firstly, I love the sound of my own voice. No, I love a microphone. And for me, when I did study journalism at uni, one of my favourite subjects was actually radio. So I love talking and I love talking to people. That was the first season of Soul Talk. But it actually became really challenging for me to navigate the logistics of interviews, just like you would understand, Phil. It's a lot of organisational time. So when I became a mum, I got rid of the interviews and started just talking about my life. Oh, and okay. They're like spoken diary entries, and that has felt really therapeutic for me. And at the same time, I received the feedback from my listeners that it helps them realize they're not alone in what they're navigating as well.
1: How do you go talking to yourself?
0: Really well. There are some episodes that are over an hour long of me just talking. So yeah, I love a voice note. I send like 20-minute voice notes to my friends. I have no issue with that.
1: What conversation have had the biggest impact on you as a host?
0: So in my first season, I explored a wide range of spiritual and personal development themes, everything from a grandmother of over 10, she had her own 10 children and then like multiple grandchildren, to a friend of mine who experienced stillbirth. So I even interviewed a woman who was the other woman in an affair. So my intent with that first season was to really get to the humanity of each person in their various life experiences. And that was really impactful for me to be able to just meet without judgment with people and hear their life stories in a really vulnerable and true way.
1: That's what I like about doing this particular program, is talking to different people and finding out what makes them tick and what inspires them. So it's great. So do you think you'll go back to interviewing?
0: Eventually, once my little girl is at school and I have a little bit more space, I'd love to sit opposite more people, especially who do this work, who are, you know, who found themselves in, like me, I never planned to do this, it finds you. And I've met an incredible amount of interesting people, so I'd love to get them opposite a mic at some point.
1: So let's talk about often when we do podcasts, storytelling is an important part. What role does storytelling play in personal growth and transformation?
0: It's everything, because if you don't know who you are or the trajectory you're on, then you're kind of lost, right? So I feel that storytelling gives us a framework as to where we're going. It could be understanding more who we are and how we identify in our lives, or it could be what we value. And when we have more of an understanding of that and the storytelling of who we are and what our heart is, then we are able to have this trajectory in our lives to get a clearer idea of where we're going. Now, that doesn't mean life doesn't happen for us, but when we understand through the lens of other people's lived experiences, how they overcome obstacles in their own journeys, it becomes this piece around resilience and, yeah, support as well.
1: So the show's called Beats and Business. So let's talk about the business side of what you do. How do you balance intuition with the entrepreneurship?
0: It takes a backseat a lot of the time, to be honest. And it's so ironic because my career in corporate was in strategic marketing. And so when I moved into this work in the world, I kind of dropped the strategy and the marketing. And I was lucky in that I opted into Instagram as a platform very early on. And so I was able to build an organic following when it was still very early adopter. From now, though, I've had this kind of change in me in the last 6 months where I went, I've got to bring the strategy back. I've kind of done the dabble for 10 years and it's been great. But imagine if I actually went next level with strategic marketing. So that's where my focus is for the foreseeable future with Biz. Yeah.
1: Many people have talents or passions but struggle to turn them into a business. What lessons have you learned along the way, apart from what you've just been talking about?
0: The biggest thing for me that I didn't expect with business, it is a personal development journey forever. It's one of the biggest, other than becoming a parent, I believe, that you have signed up. If you are running a business, you will constantly be working on yourself through the lens of how can I better myself to better my business? Mm. And that has, you never stop. You never stop thinking about it. It's your entire world. And I love what I do. And also it occupies a lot of headspace.
1: So how important is authenticity when building a personal brand in a field based on trust?
0: It's everything. And it's the biggest piece of feedback I receive. And I do think authenticity has become a bit of a buzzword. But I feel if you're just showing up vulnerably, and that is really what my podcast is, it's what my books are, people can feel whether you're being real with them or not. You don't have to tell them you're being real. They'll respond to that authenticity almost as an energy. Yeah.
1: So let's move on and look ahead. What trends are you seeing in wellness, spirituality and personal development, Holly?
0: There's definitely that general open-mindedness to actually understanding who we are through the framework of the spiritual. So people are much more curious around psychic readings, mediumship readings, astrology and knowing their natal chart, getting their human design, their gene keys. This is more common knowledge and people are talking about it. When I ran a workshop on manifestation 8 years ago in Sydney, in Bondi, it was not the thing. People had no idea what I was talking about. So it's been really cool to see that these days I can mention it online and people won't bat an eyelid because they understand what I'm talking about. I just feel that people are definitely, especially since around 2020, people are seeking a bigger way of living and a more open-hearted way of living, and I think it's just going to grow from there.
1: So what excites you most about the work you're doing right now?
0: I'm excited by the ripple effects it can have on communities and on the globe over. We have this beautiful portal known as Zoom. And so my work is able to be wide reaching. And that's what, you know, gets me excited is there's no limit to where these teachings can land. And I really feel the more of us that are tapping into our heart and doing this work, the bigger an impact we have on our community and the globe. And that's what excites me.
1: So, Holly, what would you like your legacy to be?
0: If I could leave people with an understanding of how to tap into their hearts and live by that place rather than the head, then I think I've done my job.
1: Okay, let's do a couple of quick fire questions. One daily practice you couldn't live without?
0: Sitting with cacao.
1: Okay. The best piece of advice you've ever received?
0: It's not about you.
1: Mm. Yeah, okay. Mm. One misconception about psychics or astrologers you'd like to correct?
0: We're not all the crazy witch lady sitting in the forest. We can be quite mainstream.
1: A book that has influenced your life?
0: The Surrender Experiment's coming through by Michael A. Singer. It was brilliant, yeah. Surrender Experiment.
1: What's one thing listeners can do today to become more self-aware?
0: Start a journaling practice, okay. Yeah.
1: And three words that describe your approach to life.
0: Joy, play and humour.
1: Holly Azzopardi, author, psychic, podcaster, astrologer and entrepreneur, thank you for joining us on Beats and Business. Today we've explored the fascinating worlds of intuition, astrology, personal growth and entrepreneurship and learned how these practices can help people better understand themselves and navigate life's changes. Whether you're a long-time believer or simply curious about self-discovery, Holly's message is ultimately about reflection, awareness and finding greater clarity in our personal and professional lives. Thanks for joining us, Holly.
0: Thank you for having me, Phil.
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0: The Black Sorrows from their most recent album. The tune is called One Door Slams, and that's from the album called This Is How We Do Business. 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It's best to go to the next one. 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
0: On Wednesday, 30th September, Together She Thrives is offering a free fun day out on the bus exploring the Mooloolaba Farmers Markets, followed by an op shop crawl. The bus will be departing from Mullumbimby Netball Courts, that's on Byron Street, at 8:15am, returning approximately 2pm. It's free, but bookings are essential, and you need to go to the website togethershethrives.org.au. October long weekend brings double markets to Byron Bay and a Byron Twilight Market season launch. Byron Bay will come alive with two vibrant market experiences over the October long weekend. The Byron Twilight Market launches its new summer season at Railway Park on Saturday, the 3rd of October, followed by the Byron Community Market at Main Street on Sunday, the 4th of October. Together, the two markets will showcase local makers, artists, food producers and musicians, offering locals and visitors a full weekend of creativity, delicious food, live entertainment, community connection and most of all, markets. There will be a Buddhist talk on karma followed by a meditation on Monday, the 12th of October, starting at 5:30pm. It's on at the Yogalati Centre, 72 Byron Street in Bangalore. The evening is presented by the Diamond Way Buddhist Centre of Australia, and the evening's guest speaker, Daniela, was born in Hungary. She has been a travelling teacher since 2015, and tickets are available at the door. This is a ticket event for a not-for-profit organisation. Unfortunately, we don't have the cost, so you'll get a surprise when you show up there. Red Ink is a local not-for-profit disability support provider that runs group activities for adults with disability, commencing an 8-week paddleboarding program on Friday, the 23rd of October. 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

The Bamboos finishing off three in a row. That was the Bamboos tune from 2024 called This Is How You Do It. And then before that was also the Bamboos with a tune they released in 2023 called Midlife Glow. And at the top of the set, we had Richard Clapton doing a very familiar song called 8 Miles High. 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This has been Beats and Business. We're just about out of time for another week.

Yes, as I said, we're just about out of time for another week. My thanks to Natalie Godwood, Chief Executive Officer for New South Wales Tourism Association, and also Cameron Arnold, OAM, Board Member of New South Wales Tourism Association, and the Cape Byron Trust. Both joined me in the first hour of Beats and Business, and we talked about tourism here in Byron Bay, and it was at a function at No Names in Bay Lane last Friday. The function was called Beyond Tourism, Advocacy for Now and the Future of Business. Thanks to Natalie and Cameron for talking with me last week. And then in the second hour is joined by Holly Azzopardi, author, psychic, podcaster, astrologer and entrepreneur. Hope you enjoyed hearing from Holly. We'll have more guests for you next week when Nick Mercer will be in the chair. And I'll be back the following weeks with some interesting guests. Phil Daly signing off. We've got Multicultural Nation with Nancy Joe coming up very soon. Hope you enjoyed today's program. I'll be back with you in 2 weeks. It's Phil Daly signing off. Bye for now.

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2: 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It's Nancy Jo here because it's the fifth Tuesday of the month today. So therefore it's my turn to once again share another migrant story. With all the controversy today surrounding migrants and immigration, I feel that hearing from a migrant can open our minds to just what it's all about for them and why so many choose Australia as their new home. But first, I'd like to thank Phil for the previous program, Beats in Business. They will be back same time next week. And also to the Community Broadcasting Foundation for sponsoring this program. My best guest today is Juan Garcia from Venezuela in South America. He is the new presenter of Radio Latina, Bay FM's Spanish language program that's on Sundays from 2 to 4 p.m. He alternates with Yolanda Santiago to bring you the best in music, language, and culture in the Latin American and Spanish-speaking world. But before I introduce you to Juan, let's have some facts on how Venezuelans fit into our multicultural society. The Venezuelan population in Australia is estimated at 8,620 people, according to the Bureau of Statistics. And as we know, Venezuela has been going through some turbulent times recently. If the politics and social issues aren't enough, Venezuela

0: All right. It's Multicultural Nation again. It's Nancy here, and you're back with me. And we were listening to a track called Llororas by Dimension Latina from Venezuela, and also it had Oscar de Leon in it. And now we've got Juan Garcia here, and he's in the studio with me. Hola, Juan. Wait, I got to put you on. Hang on just a minute. Press the right button.
1: Left.
0: Okay. Yes.
1: Great.
0: There you are. Hello. Hola.
1: Hola.
0: How do you say in your language, you know, g'day, how you going, what's happening?
1: Hola, blah, blah. ¿Cómo estás? Hola, ¿cómo estás?
0: ¿Algo
1: I'm
0: más?
1: Great. Thank you, first of all. Thank you for having me here. And a special thank you for the way I came up to the radio as well, Mel. Big thanks to you to introduce me to Bay FM and Yolanda. And Yolanda, thank you very much for, yeah, all the patience and instructions. And, yeah, it's a pleasure to be here.
0: We've got a whole section about why you got involved in community.

0: community radio, so you can tell us all about it. Yeah. After we find out, why did you come to Australia in the first place?
1: Yeah, well, it's been a long journey, and I think I was trying to get out from Venezuela 4 or 5 years before I actually came to Australia. I try a few different countries around Central America and Latin America. The last one was Colombia for a couple of years. And I had a couple of good friends from high school and university here living already in Australia. And they just say, man, choose a trade, come here and start from zero. And I was, I couldn't deal much with the injustice of the percentage, the gap of the society. And I was having, issues with that inside of me. So I wanted to try a first world country, and Australia, especially weather and waves. I'm a surfer
0: waves.
1: By passion.
0: Oh, my
1: so
0: goodness.
1: So it had it all.
0: Oh, well, that's a good reason to come here. But what did you know about Australia before you came here? What did you know? Did you know anything about what
1: Not
0: was going
1: really.
0: On here?
1: Yeah, I knew the surf waves. Tour had 3 stops here, and there's beautiful surf and beaches, and I know it had a big desert and weird animals that can kill you. But other than that, what my mates told me, I think it was like the most information that I had. I came, as I usually do, a little bit blind and, without fear. I guess it's my skill to move on and keep going.
0: And what was the, let's listen to another song. Then we'll come back and we'll talk about your visa process, because that's always a big challenge for migrants when they get to stay, because you're obviously...
1: Yeah, I'm a citizen at the moment.
0: Wow, you've got citizenship. Let's find out about that after this song. Now, what's it called? A quien no me... You tell me.
1: A quien no le va a gustar.
0: And what's it about?
1: And it's about pleasures in life and who is not going to like a pleasure, and speaks about our gastronomy and our culture background.
0: Sounds good.

0: All right, we're back on Multicultural Nation. Nancy Jo here, and in the studio, my special guest, Juan Garcia, or Juancito.
1: Juancito.
0: He likes to be called Juancito. That makes me laugh. It means little John, huh?
1: Yeah.
0: Yeah,
1: little. Correct. Any ito after a word in Spanish would be a little one.
0: And so we were talking about, you know, what he knew about Australia and why he came here and all that. So now I want to know your visa process. You know, what are you now? What kind of visa do you have now?
1: Lucky, and after a lot of effort and sacrifices, I am a citizen. It took me over 13 years that I've been here. I arrived on 2014, and yeah, it's been such a big journey. The challenges were exactly from the beginning. I remember I decided, after having a university degree and a few business around my home country, decided to start a new trade, and I decided to study automotive mechanics. And I got my first day into class, and I learned English before in North America, but that first day into a classroom, I couldn't understand a word of Australian. So it was like, all right, this is gonna be a challenge. And yeah, the challenges started there. And yeah.
0: So you started with a working visa?
1: Not really. I started as a study visa, studying automotive mechanics.
0: Here?
1: Yeah.
0: Oh.
1: Yeah. First time I grab a screwdriver and I study a trade. Like I said, I did uni back home after finishing high school. But yeah, it was time to start it from zero. And it was the right and the more allowed passage through the permanent residency.
0: Quicker. And,
1: yeah.
0: Because
1: I think I planned it since the beginning, because I had a few friends here and they told me about what were the possibilities and the ways to get that permanent as soon as possible. And I decided to step into mechanics because I love to travel and I didn't want to end up paying to a mechanic. So I wanted to fix engines and any kind of things.
0: Well, that's a very popular, or for migrants, that's a trade that's really, really needed here. And so that's probably what made you get through your steps a little bit quicker, maybe. Maybe that helped you.
1: Yeah, it did. Of course it did. I spent 5-6 years doing mechanics. And after the studies, it was a bit of a challenge to get into the work and getting into the requirements for the visa, the signing, and the things that you need to present to the government to be actual like with the requirements that the government mean. And
0: did you have English tests?
1: Yeah. That's another big challenge. And like I say, I was lucky enough, and I give thanks to Grandma because she pointed me into my first English class when I was really little, and she said, "You'll give thanks after." And so thank you, Grandma.
0: And abuela.
1: Yeah, abuelita.
0: Abuelita.
1: And yeah, but definitely a big challenge. The age, the English test, everything, it's a bit of a struggle, and you're running against the time because of your age and the financial.
0: Yeah, the financials.
1: It's a big one as well, paying for your trade, paying for expenses in general, and then paying on top of that for visa, for English tests. If you don't pass it, you got to pay it again and again. And I actually got into private lessons in English, even that I thought I knew English. The tests are very, very, very hard to pass, even for English speakers. I would consider a lot of English speakers would not go through it.
0: It's not so much talking. You can talk really easily. It's the actual written language itself and how our verbs have more than one sound, where Spanish, you know, A only is A, and that's it. And so I think, is the hardest part, is reading and writing the language more so than speaking, wouldn't you say?
1: Yeah. Definitely the speaking would be the easiest of all, and the English test will go through listening, speaking, reading, and writing. So you will have to pass all four of them with the same amount of or the same score.
0: Yeah.
1: And yeah, it was, for me, it was the writing for sure. Mm-hmm. But for some people, it's the reading. For some people, it's the listening. But I will agree with that, that the speaking is actually the easiest.
0: And so you're here and you've worked your way up to citizenship. But what did you find hard about adapting to Aussie way of life, the culture? Was there any challenges in the cultural aspect?
1: That's a big question. And just with any culture, I'm a traveler for my heart, and I started traveling when I was really young. And the cultures in itself, it's always a challenge. I don't want to say or judge any other culture, but for us Latins, I consider us very warm, very family orientated, very loving and caring. And yeah, that was, I will say, the biggest challenge on into the culture here. It's a bit more about that playful with strong or rude words. So, a bit of that, especially into the mechanics side and the trade when you're working on a workshop. It was like, whoa, man, you really meant that. But it was, part of the thing.
0: And listening to the way Australians speak English with us, a bit different, because, you know, you grow up with American movies and American TV shows.
1: Completely different. Yeah. Completely different. And as I say, the challenge started the first day in the classroom. I remember, I don't understand a word. I should be understanding English. But yeah, Aussies, Queenslanders.
0: Yeah, they're different, aren't they?
1: And tradies. It's a good combination for a strong accent and a strong dialect.
0: And what do you miss about your home country besides your family?
1: My people in general, my culture. I would say the landscapes. We have a beautiful geography spot in the world. Like I say, I travel almost all around the world, and I've never seen, and I'm not saying this because it's my country, but I've never seen something like Venezuela. We got beaches, we got mountains, we got deserts, we got the Amazon, we got so many magical places.
0: And Angel Falls.
1: Angel Falls,
0: the biggest ones in the world, no?
1: Tallest.
0: The tallest. Yeah. They're on the little Facebook page on the Bay FM website. I put a picture of them plus a map.
1: I did climb those.
0: Did you?
1: It took me 11 days to go up.
0: What are they,
1: back.
0: 900 meters or something?
1: They are 900 meters. It's the biggest platform. They're called tepuyes, those flat mountains on the top, and it's the biggest of all the flat mountains, and you got to go through the other side, and there's a lot of walking on the top of the mountain to get to the falls itself. But it's a magical country. I think I miss everything from it, but at the same time, I'm very grateful to be here.
0: What about the food?
1: Yeah, food. I can actually cook. So that's a good one. Definitely being served with Venezuelan food, it's amazing. I can make it my own, but it doesn't feel that good when it's not served with family and loved ones together. But I'm very grateful for the people that it's around me. I got a list of friends from Venezuela as well, and we get together here and there, and we share some arepas.
0: Arepas. Like Colombia has arepas too, don't they?
1: Yeah.
0: Tell everybody what an arepa is. What is it?
1: Arepa, it's a cornmeal like a pita bread that we make on the grill, and we just open it up and fill it up with different flavors and shredded beef, chicken, beans. We put everything on it, and we eat it as a brekkie, as a lunch, or as dinner.
0: Is it like a tortilla that, you know, it like in Mexico?
1: Yeah.
0: You put stuff on top?
1: But it's more like a bread that you open and you make like a little sandwich out of it.
0: Yeah.
1: But yeah, it's similar because it's made out of corn, and yeah, it tastes so good.
0: All right, we're going to listen to a song now, Caballo Viejo.
1: Old Horse by Tio Simon.
0: Yeah, let's listen to another song, and let me just make sure I have this right. And we'll be back.

0: Brett Haylock here from the Brunswick Picture House. You never know what you'll see on stage at the Cheeky Cabaret. 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
2: All right, you're tuned to Multicultural Nation with Nancy Joe. Today I'll be here till 2 o'clock, and my special guest is Juan Garcia. And he is the co-presenter now of Radio Latina on Sundays from 2 to 4. Juan, how did you get involved in community radio here at Bay FM? You said a little bit before you met Yolanda. Who else did you meet?
3: Mel. Mel was the person that actually introduced me the first time into the studio.
2: Melissa?
3: Melissa, yeah.
2: Oh.
3: Yeah,
2: Melissa. That's amore, Melissa.
3: That's amore. Yeah, we were having a day at the beach and she asked me, what's your dream? And I'm like, well, probably be a radio presenter. It's on one of them. So she's like, why don't you do it? I work on the radio, so I'll get you involved. And yeah, it was amazing. I came to her show for a couple of times and she teach me bits and pieces, and then she got me into contact with Yolanda. It's been such a beautiful journey since the first day I arrived.
2: So you're saying even before you met Melissa, you wanted to be on the radio?
3: Since I'm a little kid.
2: Really?
3: Yeah, yeah. I used to wake up in different houses with the family, with grandma, with classical music and classic shows, and with my dad with different shows about rock and the Beatles and this and that, and with mom with different music, but always radio involved. And I used to record tracks at the end of the day, even stay up all night recording cassettes and recording radio shows because I used to love it. And yeah, it was like a dream come true.
2: So you used to listen to radio and then hear the guy talking and you said, I want to be that person.
3: Yeah, yeah.
2: Oh, isn't that amazing? And you met Melissa just by chance?
3: Just by chance? That I wouldn't call it chance. The universe brought
2: the
3: us
2: universe,
3: together.
2: Of course. The universe brings everybody together in Byron Bay, that's for sure.
3: Yeah.
2: Oh, that is amazing. So you are doing Radio Latina and you also did the broadcasting course too, didn't you?
3: I'm actually doing it at the moment. It started last Saturday.
2: Oh, with Rossella.
3: Rossella.
2: Yeah.
3: It's such a good thing. And yeah, it's such a great motivation to study a bit more and get more tools and insight and be surrounded by the people of the radio, because literally I've been very busy the last 2 months that I got into the show, but I do want to get more involved and with having more time into the community radio for sure.
2: Yeah, because we need you. We're doing an outside broadcast at the Dingo Festival.
3: I'll be there. I'll be on the studio first, and I think I'll go through the festival after I sign off from the studio.
2: Oh, that's right.
3: Yeah.
2: But the
3: Dingo Festival, 11th of October, I think.
2: Sunday. But it's your time slot's going to be on air from there, though.
3: Yeah.
2: There's going to be an outside broadcast.
3: Yeah, I'm doing half an hour before
2: we
3: go out on the festival broadcast. Mm-hmm. Yeah.
2: Okay, so. Yes, it's amazing that a community broadcasting sector here in Australia, you probably don't know much about it, but it's probably one of the best ones in the world, because anybody can come on and do a show, and as long as you get a bit of training in that. So this was perfect for you.
3: It was, yeah, the cherry on top at this stage of my life. Yeah,
2: because it can lead to so many different things.
3: It can. Yeah. Yeah. It will.
2: Yeah. And so we're getting close to running out of time. What do you love about this country, do you think, Juan?
3: I love the resilience, the attitude to share and adapt, and the beautiful beaches, beautiful weather. You think you're in a little city and you go 50 minutes inland and it's a completely different thing. And just the searching and the amount of space that it's around, and the easy way to get into nature, and the people. I love most of it, I think, yeah.
2: Aussies are a little bit rough around the edges, but that's what makes them so interesting, doesn't it?
3: Yeah, that's it. Yeah. And like I say, resilience. We go through a lot, and we just got to take it on the right way and understand the others and understand that other people went through tough stuff, tough things, and hurt people. And we just have to be more compassion, more forgiving, and understand the other. And yeah, it's amazing. It's been a great journey, and I have not a single regret of my journey here, and hopefully it continues in the same way.
2: So you're lucky you've got citizenship. Have you been home lately to see anybody?
3: 7 years ago, I think, was the last time. Six years ago, the country was going through one of the hardest situations, and I still haven't got back. I lost my father as well, and that brought a bit of feelings disregarding going back with the whole situation. But I've seen my family. My sister lives in Mexico, and my mom travels there quite often. So I saw them around 4 years ago in Mexico. I love you, Mom. Love you, Gabby. Yeah, beautiful to be with family. Definitely.
2: That's great. And do you see yourself living here the rest of your life, you think?
3: I think so, yeah. Maybe as the base camp, I will call it, because I'm a traveler and a hiker, and I love to be around and experiment with different cultures and different people. I will see it as, let's say, the base camp where I can, have my base.
2: All right. Well, thanks so much for coming in today. We'd really love to hear your story. How would you say now, goodbye, see you around?
3: Hasta la vista, baby.
2: Hasta la vista, baby.
3: No, los quiero mucho, hermano. We will say, nos vemos pronto. We'll see you soon.
2: We'll see you soon. I'd really love to hear.
3: Thank you very
2: story.
3: Much, Nancy. Thank you, Yolanda and Mel, for introducing me to this beautiful path. And thank you to all the Venezuelans and Australians out there for this gift that we have. Let's be more grateful about where we live.
2: Claro que sí.
3: Claro que sí.
2: All right, we're going to play now. ¿Cómo se llama? Mi quisiera.
3: Mi querencia. From Ilan Chester, a legend from Venezuela, and it was composed by Simon Diaz, our legend as well.
2: All right, we'll listen to that, and then I'll be back with some more news. Thanks for coming.
3: Thank
2: in.
3: You, Nance.
2: All right, we'll put this song on for you. What's it about, this one?
3: Mi querencia, it's the feeling of the air, the mother country, the mother earth.
2: Oh, perfect.
3: Yeah.
2: Okay.
3: Yeah. Good. It's a beautiful word, and it's like our second national anthem.
2: Oh. That's even better.
3: Yeah.
2: All right, thanks.

I have a very important announcement. It's called Where Is Our Train? Let's get together at the Rails Pub at 11 o'clock on Thursday, the 8th of October, to the Save Our Tracks party at the pub. International bohemian songstress Lucy Gallant, who is doing sellout shows across the world, has come to support our cause. Speakers, raffles, door prizes, party fun. And at 2 p.m., we're going to ride the solar train together. Dress code, rainbow colors, or party dresses. Day of action, see you there. So make sure you get to that if you're interested on keeping the trains on the tracks. And I'll put the song back up for you because dawn's coming. Thanks for listening today. It's Nancy Jo signing out. And thanks to the Community Broadcasting Foundation for supporting all this and all multicultural programs. All right. Talk to you at the end of December. I'll be back.

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0: This is your captain speaking. We've commenced our descent into Byron Ballina Gateway Airport. Ladies and gentlemen, when you leave the airport, it's a condition of entry into Northern Rivers area that you tune into Bay FM radio. 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

Welcome to Cloud the Controls. Yes, the fifth Tuesday of every month, we're going to do something a little bit different. This is Cloud the Controls. And a big thank you to Nancy Jo for another great Multicultural Nation show. And Multicultural Nation will be back next Tuesday at 1 p.m. here at BayFM, but also Nancy Jo will be back on the fifth Tuesday. She'll always precede Cloud the Controls, so to speak. Going to start off with Michael Stanley with Let's Get the Show on the Road.

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2: And you're listening to Cloud the Controls. Yes, set the controls with a little C in front of Cloud. And, we're doing something different on the fifth Tuesday. Yeah, it's going to be a constant. There's about four fifth Tuesdays next year. So there's about a month of them. And I just thought I'd do something different on that day. Lots of other reinventions going on here at Set the Controls. And next week we've got Rocktober, four Tuesdays in a row of rock music, specialising in honouring rock music as a genre. We've got now Spectrum from their Miles Ago album. Here's Untitled. Give it the title.

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1: And you're on BayFM, of course, and that was the Firebirds with Light My Fire. Yeah, the cover of the Doors track, and Spectrum starting us off with Untitled. We've got Herb Alpert and the Tijuana Brass from Herb Alpert's ninth. This is called The Happening. We've got a bit of a happening.

0: That's The Outsiders there with Strange Things Are Happening. And before that was Biff Rose with It's a Happening. Peanut Butter Conspiracy, It's a Happening Thing. And Herb Alpert and the Tijuana Brass with The Happening. Time now for the Gig Guide.
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0: And if you're looking for a gig tonight at the Railway Hotel here in Byron Bay, there's Sam Buckley. And the Beachy in Byron Bay at 6 p.m. is Matthew Armitage. Palace Cinemas in Byron Bay, Italian Film Festival. Casala Luna in Byron Bay at 6 p.m. has Hush Poetry. And the Northern in Byron Bay at 6 p.m. has Marshall O'Kell and Dueling Pianos. That's the gigs for today. For tomorrow, Wednesday the 30th, Rowa Hotel here in Byron Bay has Lachlan Jarks. Beach Hotel in Byron Bay at 6 p.m. has Noah Robinson. Palace Cinemas in Byron Bay has the Italian Film Festival. And the Northern in Byron Bay at 6 p.m. has Hayley Grace and Dueling Piano Bar. And the Bangalore Hotel open mic with Slim Pickens. The Paddock Project in Mullumbimby at 4 p.m. has Jam and Curry open mic night. Well, afternoon anyway. And Attilly's in Mullumbimby at 6 p.m. has Mondo Hum Jazz Ensemble. Pierce's Creek Hall at 6 p.m. has Those Folk and Chris Mitzi. And the Kingscliff Beach Bowls at 6:30 p.m. has Kingy Comedy. You're up to date with all the gigs round and about in the next 2 days.
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We've got the feelies with the boy, with the perpetual nervousness. Yeah, I know how he feels.

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2: And it's time now for a track by Steve Lane called A Song You Can't Write No More. I wonder how he achieved it then.

It's the Pneumatic Tubes there with Magic Meadow. Before that was The Who with Sunrise and Steve Lane with a song You Can't Write No More. Just a little update on what's happening here on Set the Controls. Yes, it's the fifth Tuesday and we're doing things a little different on the fifth Tuesday. And also next month is Set the Controls Rocktober. And won't be getting back to normals, Set the Controls, until November. And then Set the Summer takes over. So lots of good stuff coming up on Bay FM. It's Peter Frampton, Baby, Something's Happening.

hailing from Katoomba. Yes, Cloud Control. And that's what this segment's named after, actually, clouding the controls. And yeah, clouding the controls. I thought I'd do that just so that, you know, cloud the controls. Yeah. So on the fifth Tuesday of every month here on Set the Controls. And if you want to see what's going on Set the Controls, go to the Bay FM show page on the Bay FM website and you'll be able to check out all the changes that I'm ringing in. Yes, freshening up the show. It's been a long time. I think it's about 10 years now. So it's time. No, 8 years. Sorry, I did 50 years on with Don with about 2 years. So I'm just thinking, yeah, it's about 8 years. How the time slips away. Anyway, here's The House of Love with Shine On.

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4: We just heard Green Funk there with Shining On. Actually, it was Green Funk Railroad at that point. And before that was The House of Love with Shine On. Here's Johnny Cash with The Men in Black.

That's Black Sabbath there with Who Are You? We've got Black Abbath now by The Loathing. Here they come. They've entered the studio.

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3: And we just heard AC/DC from their Back in Black album. That's the title track. Pink Mountaintops now from their Peacock Pools album, The Walk, Song for Amy.

It's the Better Band and Dry the Rain. Before that was the Walk Song for Amy by Pink Mountaintops. Well, Dim Sim is getting ready to broadcast from Bay FM Studio One. And yeah, we've had a big refurb, new colour change. It looks awesome, looks amazing, looks bright and fresh. Yes, and Dim Sim's going to be the first to broadcast at 4 o'clock after the Northern Rivers News today. And big thank you to all those who volunteered, especially Matt Day and the Ice Cream Kid. He did a great job. Thanks, Matt. You are amazing. So are all the other volunteers here at Bay FM who pitched in and helped and gave up their time, which is precious these days. And we're going to go out. I think Dim Sim's going to come in. I'm going to go out with a couple of tracks. And there, I Mark IV with Charlie and Piero Umiluni with Open Space. See you next week on Set the Controls. And it's our Rocktober specials for the next 4 weeks. Here's I Mark IV.

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1: It's Tuesday the 29th of September and this is the Northern Rivers News. I'm Roderick Chambers. A controversial $1.2 billion data centre proposed for Sydney's North Shore has been withdrawn by developer Goodman Group. The company has told the New South Wales Department of Planning it will no longer proceed with the project Mars at Lane Cove, citing changes to the regulatory environment and feedback from the local community. The three-storey facility had attracted strong opposition from residents, with the proposed site around 20 metres from the nearest home and 160 metres from Lane Cove West Public School. The decision comes as governments face growing pressure over the environmental and community impacts of data centres amid a nationwide boom driven by demand for artificial intelligence. Community groups welcome the withdrawal, saying it reflects a growing resistance to large-scale data centre developments. But industry representatives have warned Australia risks losing investment to neighbouring countries if approval processes and community opposition make projects too difficult to deliver. The federal government is also preparing new rules governing data centres' energy and water use, making it mandatory that all data centres be powered by renewables exclusively. Police drones will continue flying over Moree in northwest New South Wales after the state government extended a trial from 6 months to now 2 years. The drones were introduced to help prevent, disrupt, and respond to crime in the town, which has faced concerns about youth offending. But some members of Moree's Indigenous community say they feel increasingly watched. Ian Brown, a Kamilaroi man from Just Reinvest New South Wales, says residents accept youth crime as an issue, but should not feel unable to move freely around their homes. New South Wales Police say a community survey of more than 500 people found over 80% were positive about the drones and believe they improve public safety. Crime has fallen in Moree, with the number of young people charged dropping from 240 in 22-23 to 113 in last financial year. But the State Bureau of Crime Statistics and Research says it's too early to determine whether the drones are responsible. Human rights and legal advocates are also calling for clearer safeguards around privacy and the use of drone footage as evidence in court. Police say the drones operate under existing rules designed to ensure their use is lawful and proportionate. Five men have been arrested in England on suspicion of preparing a terrorist act near a US military airbase being used in the war against Iran. British police were called after three suspicious vans were reported near RAF Fairford in the Cotswolds early Sunday morning. At least 85 nearby homes were evacuated, whilst a 400-metre exclusion zone was established around the vehicles as army bomb disposal experts examined them. Police say the men remain in custody and the investigation is in its early stages. Specialist officers were seen using a bomb disposal robot near the vans, but authorities have not disclosed what was found inside. RAF Fairford is home to US Air Force units and has been used by American bombers during the strikes against Iranian missile sites. British Defence Minister Wes Streeting has warned against speculation over the suspects' motives, including any possible links to Iran. British authorities have previously warned of threats from Iran and its proxies, but officials say it's too early to establish whether the arrests are connected to Tehran. Work is about to begin on an upgrade to Old Lismore Road at Murwillumbah, with Tweed Shire Council promising improved safety and new rainforest habitat. The 240-metre section between North Arm Road and the bottom of the hill will be widened to allow two-way traffic, with new drainage, a lit footpath and links to the existing footpath network. Council says 152 trees and shrubs will be removed, including 83 invasive camphor laurels. In their place, about 2,800 native rainforest trees and shrubs will be planted, along with 1,200 lamandra to stabilise the new roadside slopes. Council says the planting will restore lowland forest, a threatened ecological community with 25 native plants replacing every mature tree removed. The project is aimed at making the road safer for motorists, pedestrians, families and cyclists in the Hundred Hills community.
2: I see no changes. Wake up in the morning and I ask myself, is life worth living? Should I blast myself?
1: Northern Territory hip-hop artist Young Miller has been crowned the winner of The Voice Australia's 2026 season. The 23-year-old Maranungo man, whose real name is Levi Nikoloff, won after making it through to the grand final with hundreds of supporters gathering in Palmerston to watch. Young Miller says the victory belongs to his community, thanking his supporters for their votes. The artist has spoken openly about growing up around domestic violence, alcohol and drugs, and credits his mother with helping him choose a different path. His music also celebrates his Aboriginal culture, including a performance of Down Under featuring the Yidaki or didgeridoo. Young Miller will receive a $100,000 cash prize and a recording and development package. He says he plans to use some of the money to build a music studio in Darwin, giving local young people a place to create music and have their voices heard.
2: Kind of brother, get a little peace. There's war in the streets and a war in the Middle East. Instead of war on poverty, they go to war on drugs so the police can bother me. And that's the sound of my tune. They say it ain't cool.
1: And that's the news from the Bay FM Community Newsroom. I'm Roderick Chambers. Today's stories came from the Community Newsroom, National Indigenous Radio Service, The Echo and the ABC.

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0: 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Hello. So lovely to have you here in the studio live Bay FM 99.9 with me, Dim Sim, on road trip this Tuesday, the 29th of September 2026. The last Tuesday in September, that's right, October is nearly around the corner, so is daylight saving. It was wet yesterday, but today it's dry, the sun comes out. We can almost forgive summer, can't we? It's just around the corner. How's your Tuesday going? Mine has been absolutely superb. I've been working with Big Nelly. Shout out to Big Nelly. We've been working on another project, the Norma Gung Ho Show. You'll hear more about that in the coming weeks. But please do text in on how your Tuesday is going. Where are you? Are you on a road trip of your own? This is drive time. Are you driving somewhere? Home from work, home to pick up the kids, home to drop off the kids, to soccer, to school, to ballet, to wherever, to the beach. Perhaps a bit of whale watching. Well, I thought, thank you, Don, for the last 2 hours, our salty old radio dog. Did you catch his playlist? He was playing a lot of songs with black in it. Stick around. You've got me for the next 2 hours. I must say I really enjoyed driving into Byron, listening to Don's playlist. When I got in the car, he was playing The Man in Black with Johnny Cash. And when I got out of the car, it was AC/DC Back in Black. And I'm wearing all black. And I meant to tell Don there were four black cars as I pulled onto the highway when Back in Black was blaring out my car radio. Turn your radio up. We've got some great tunes for you. And, yeah. I thought we would start. I'm going to do a bit of a remix, bit of a throwback, bit of a cover set. Got some great Fortet remixes for you. Oh, and not to forget, we've got some fabulous guests and a Devil Pass to give away to the Women Over 40 Cabaret. Stick around in about half an hour or a bit more. I'm going to be interviewing Joy Miller and Annie Honeychurch from the Women Over 40 Cabaret, which is on this Friday and Saturday. And we've got a double pass to give away to a lovely subscriber, and you can choose whether you want Friday or Saturday night. And we'll be playing some music from that. Being Skinny Is Easy is the song that we'll be playing. In the meantime, I'm going to do one of my favourite covers of all time, which is an electronic cover of Sweet Child of Mine, which came from the Ministry of Sound. And then I also did the cover of the cover and did a little bit of a remix, because at the time I was working with Spaghetti Circus, working with the Macaronis and the Mini Noodles, and had great joy in interviewing the young kids, the young children that I worked with, about fairies. And this is the baby fairy mix of the remix of Sweet Child of Mine. 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Shout out to Alfie and Charlotte, who appear.
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5: 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And I just want to say I have the great pleasure of being the first person to broadcast from the newly refurbished studios. As Don, the salty radio dog, was saying before, he was in Studio 2, I'm in Studio 1, and it is the most beautiful colour of tangerine I have ever seen. And there's this beautiful kind of like baby sky blue desk that's all the one colour, and the architraves around the windows are matching, and then there's a beautiful kind of less intense orange on the back wall. So shout out to all our fabulous volunteers at Bay FM who made it happen, particularly the ice cream kid Matt Day, who pretty much is one of the engine rooms that keeps this beautiful radio station running, the most easterly station in the nation, your favourite, my favourite, Bay FM 99.9 or bayfm.org if you happen to be streaming. So stick around. In about 20 minutes, we've got two women from Women Over 40 Cabaret who's going to come and talk to us about their show this weekend. They've got some giveaways for some fantastic, for some lucky subscribers. The Women Over 40 Cabaret, we're going to be featuring Joy Miller and Anna Honeychurch, some of the creators of the show. And it's an intergenerational show. There's women in their 40s, 50s, 60s and 70s. So stick around for that, because we love introducing you or reminding you of the great amount of culture and arts and entertainment that there is in this beautiful Bundjalung region, including Bay FM itself. So our next track comes from a Fortet remix. This is a remix of Radiohead's Scatterbrain. If not, I've got the wrong CD, and then it's a remix of, let's see what one it's going to be. It could be As Serious As Your Life, JD remix, or it could be Radiohead's Scatterbrain. 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

That was a Fortet remix of the Radiohead song Scatterbrain. Before that, we had a remix of a remix, the Dim Sim remix of the Flat Pack remix of Sweet Child of Mine, my Guns N' Roses. And now we are going to hear from a fantastic local duo. Well, Sarah Tindley is no longer with us, but Ash Bell is a fabulous musician from around who lives around here. And this is their song from a few years ago, 2018, in fact, called Going Out Clothes. Ash Bell and Sarah Tindley. You're on BFM 99.9 with me, Dim Sim, on Road Trip.

And that was the fabulous Sia with Breathe Me. And that was the Fortet remix of that. Got a bit of a remix theme going on, and also playing some local artists for you this Tuesday, the 29th of September 2026. Before that, we heard from the marvellous Ash Bell and Sarah Tindley. Shout out to Sarah and her family. Sarah's no longer with us. What an incredible artist. And that song before that was Al Amanda. We have some fabulous guests coming with me here in the studio from the Women Over 40 Cabaret. We've got Anna Honeychurch. She's a Northern Rivers-based pianist, vocalist and creative director. And she is playing live in the studio in the Byron Theatre at the Women Over 40 Cabaret. And Joy Miller is joining her with me in the studio. And Joy is one of the other cast members. She's a seasoned performer whose career spans theatre, cabaret and television across Australia. She was in a group called the Glitter Sisters. She's been in such musicals as The Best Little Whorehouse in Texas, Chicago. She's been on TV, All the Saints. And so she is one of the artists in the Women Over 40 Cabaret. We'll be hearing from them in about 10 minutes. And until then, I thought I would play you a song from one of my favourite artists, Laura Mvula, Green Garden. 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

0: This is Aphex Twin with their song Untitled. Actually comes from the Saw 2 CD 1 Track 1 Fortet Remix. Written and produced by Richard D. James, 1999. Some of you listening probably weren't even alive, but you are alive now because you are listening to Dim Sim on Road Trip on Bay FM 99.9, and we are the
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0: And that's right, we are on air and online and live in the studio, hot off rehearsals. We have two incredible cast members from the Women Over 40 Cabaret. We've got Joy Miller and Anna Honeychurch. Welcome. Sorry to tear you away from rehearsals, but thank you so much for coming live into the studio here at Bay FM. How are rehearsals going?
2: They're going really well, yeah. Simone. Yeah, it's been a very long process. We've been working on this for a year now, mm-hmm. Yeah. And because our director, Olga Tamara,
0: yes.
2: She's based in Sydney.
0: Oh, right.
2: So she's been coming up every month and we've been getting done as much as we can, and it's a great show.
0: It's a great and an intergenerational show.
2: Absolutely.
3: Yes, definitely.
2: Absolutely. It's it'll cover sort of most problems that women go through from the age of 30, 40, 50, 60.
3: And on.
2: And on. There's a lot of comedy. There's some great music interspersed between each of the monologues that we do.
0: Yes.
2: The show was written by Lindsay Brown, who's a New Zealand playwright.
0: Yep.
2: And as I said, Olga Tamara is the director, Anna, who is the narrator, and also has written a lot of the, what can we say?
3: I would say the musical interludes.
2: Musical interludes she has. And then we've got, of course, Cass Eager, who everybody knows from the Northern Rivers.
0: Yep.
3: Yeah.
0: We had
3: incredible
0: her about a month ago. They sang a live ditty. We always love interviewing local artists and promoting local art and entertainment.
2: Mm-hmm. And Kathy was with her then, Kathy Levens-Byers.
0: Yep.
2: And then Leanne Morrow.
3: Yeah.
2: Who's another Sydney
3: all
2: sider.
3: Very talented.
2: Who we pulled in
3: actresses.
2: From
3: yeah.
0: Yeah. And Joy, you were part of the Glitter Sisters.
2: Oh, my God, that went back so many years. That tells you how old I am.
0: we call it experience. Like, you
2: is
0: know,
2: that
0: it's
2: right?
0: Like a good wine.
2: Yeah,
0: you know,
2: yeah. I get better with age, I'm sure. I'd like to think I do.
0: You do.
2: The Glitter Sisters was, it was once again five women, and it was all set in the 40s period, and we did sort of, Boogie Woogie Bugle Boy and all those sort of numbers.
0: Yeah.
2: Lots of funny comedic episodes through it. And, yeah, it was fun. We toured all through Australia and did a Royal Command performance. And
0: oh,
2: was
0: Royal Command performance.
2: Oh, yes.
0: Wow.
2: I got to speak to Prince Charles.
3: Really? I didn't know that about you.
0: There you go. And Anna, you have also, you've got a lot of experience up your belt being a pianist, vocalist, creative director, founder of Merge Music, a platform for live performance, youth music development and creative work. You teach piano and voice at Emmanuel Anglican College in St. Francis Xavier Valley. You're busy. Co-director of Sisters of Neon, a 50-plus women's choir.
3: Tell
0: us about that.
3: Well, I'm actually the director of that one, co-director of another choir in Byron called the Material Girls.
0: Yes.
3: The Material Girls has been running for about 8 years.
0: How fabulous.
3: Do that with a lady called Rebecca Fogarty. Yep. And then the Sisters of Neon has been running this year. So I've just started another choir up in Pottsville. So it's been fantastic, actually. It's just a great place for women to come along and just celebrate being together. And, you know, a lot of it's just social. It's about community and just having a great time, actually, whether you can sing or not.
0: Exactly. That's a great thing about a choir. I'm in the Dingo Choir at the moment. And,
3: oh, wow.
0: And if you don't know it, you just kind of... Bah, bah, bah.
3: You can kind of hide a little bit,
0: yeah, hide
3: you?
0: A little bit. But there's also something about singing in the choir, you know, like that gets your body going because, you know, all those harmonies.
2: Look, any sort of singing is just makes you happy, you know.
0: It does,
2: it's just,
0: doesn't
2: it's
0: it?
2: Just, I think it's just wonderful.
0: So you do a lot of singing in the show. Must make you happy doing
2: the
0: show.
2: Yeah, we do.
3: It's great.
2: We
3: it's
2: do.
3: A good energy, isn't it?
2: Yeah,
3: when we all get singing together. And
2: absolutely.
3: Yeah.
2: And, you know, it's not just for women. That's the thing. It's for bring your husbands along too, you know. Because
0: will they be scared?
2: No.
3: No.
2: Or maybe we'll try hard, but I think they'll survive it. I think they will.
0: Well, it's in men's interest to be interested
2: in
0: women's matters.
2: You get to know your partner.
0: get to know your
2: Absolutely,
0: partner.
2: Absolutely. You know?
0: Get some information that may help you later on.
3: Well, it's just seeing that different perspective, I think, isn't
0: That's
3: it?
0: That's right.
3: Yeah.
2: It doesn't matter what sort of relationship it is. These problems that are raised, I think each relationship has them. You know, we all go through that thing about we love our partners, but sometimes we just want to kill them, you know, and there's another one that's like you're a certain age and you need to keep your figure and what do you do to keep your figure, you know? So there's all those sort of things that come up which are...
3: I think, you know, it's not so much necessarily about keeping your figure, but it's kind of about, it's about challenging that narrative, actually.
2: Yeah, the narrative.
3: It's actually challenging
2: That's
3: the
2: right.
3: narrative that we don't have to necessarily keep our figure. you know, I think the whole idea of the show is for us to be focusing on, you know, the inner world and, you know, what we actually get from actually aging, you know, we grow wisdom and all these different things that we can, you know, we can pass this wisdom on to the younger generations as well.
0: Yeah. Yes.
3: So I think it's,
2: And, you know, liking ourselves.
3: That's right.
2: Liking and it's, who we are.
0: And it's accepting ourselves.
2: And not hiding.
0: Yeah, that's right. And not giving it flying F anymore.
3: Yeah, and it's not, you know, it's
2: that's
3: definitely,
2: right.
3: yeah,
2: right.
3: it's not about anti-men either.
2: No, not at all.
3: I think most men would really enjoy it.
2: Yeah. There are tickets left.
0: There are tickets left.
2: Definitely.
0: And we have two tickets to give away on either the Friday or Saturday night to any lucky subscribers listening to the Women Over 40 Cabaret. It opens this Thursday at the Byron Theatre.
2: Friday.
0: You're doing Friday, Saturday.
3: Yeah,
2: that's
3: Friday
2: it.
3: And that's it.
0: So this is your chance to see the Women Over 40 Cabaret. Bring a friend. Bring a male friend. Bring a female friend and enjoy this, would you call it raucous, cheeky?
2: Oh, it's a bit cheeky.
3: It's going to be a hoot.
2: Yeah,
3: a hoot.
2: Yeah, absolutely.
0: Five extraordinary women for an evening of sharp comedy, powerful storytelling and unforgettable music.
2: Yeah.
0: Women Over 40 Cabaret. And we are lucky enough to have one of the songs from the show, Being Skinny Is Easy.
3: It's ironic, a bit of sarcasm.
0: Yeah. And before we go to it, thank you so much, Anna and Joy, for coming on the show.
3: Thank you for having us.
0: What are your highlights in doing this show? What do you kind of get out of bed for and go, oh, I love this part?
3: I think just being in the whole creative world is, and being with these incredible people.
0: Yeah.
3: For me, it's been about the community and just enjoying, you know, the music.
0: Yeah.
3: As well, learning.
0: Great.
2: Absolutely.
0: And you, Joy?
2: Oh, look, it's the cast. They're fabulous. They really are. I love to have spent this huge amount of time with these women.
0: A year.
2: And still like them. You know, seriously like them. You know, it's fabulous.
0: That says a lot. There you have it. Go and see Women Over 40 Cabaret. It's only on for two nights only this Friday and Saturday night, the Byron Theatre. Lucky subscriber, text in on 0437 34119. I'm sure that's not the right number, but it'll do. You can get the text line on the website. And wishing you chookers, wishing you all
3: Thank
0: the best.
3: You.
2: Thank
0: and
2: you, Simone.
0: Here we have Being Skinny Is Easy, a highlight from the show.

And that was Being Skinny Is Easy by Penny Dodd and is one of the songs that is in the Women Over 40 Cabaret coming up this Friday and Saturday night at the Byron Theatre. 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What a pleasure it is to have you. And this song is Beth Orton. Coming up, this song, Carmella, and is also a Fortet remix. Obviously, I'm playing from the Fortet remix CD. Thought I'd go through my CDs and play hard copies of songs rather than digital. So please enjoy Beth Orton. And thank you to Anna and Joy from the Women Over 40 Cabaret, who we just interviewed.

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1: Thanks, Mandy Nolan. I've never heard that before. That's fantastic. Hey, guess what we've got next? My favourite part of the show and your favourite part of the show, the community service announcement. Yay!
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1: And today's community service announcements, I think I will play a beautiful track. It goes for about 20 minutes, called Don't Ask What by Chihei Hatakeyama. Thought it might give us a beautiful bit of a beautiful background. Listen to that. We're going to listen to that for just a little bit before we get into the community service announcements. Oh, easing you in here on this Tuesday afternoon, the 26th of September. It is approximately 13 past five. We've got another 45 or so minutes left before Hudson comes in to take us through to Postmodern Backlash. I'm Dim Sim. Thank you for bringing your ears and your minds and your hearts. We love pleasing them. We do. 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And the R-E-D in Red Ink stands for Realize Every Dream. Isn't that beautiful? And their headquarters is in Mullum, right near the pedestrian crossing near the petrol station. So slow down. That's why they make you go to 40. Our next community service announcement is there'll be a Buddhist talk on karma followed by a meditation on Monday the 12th of October, starting at 5:30 p.m. at the Yogalati Centre, 72 Byron Street in Bangers in Bangalore. The evening is presented by the Diamond Way Buddhist Centre of Australia. The evening's guest speaker, Daniela, was born in Hungary. She's been a travelling teacher since 2015. Tickets are available at the door. This is a ticketed event for a not-for-profit organisation. October long weekend, which is coming up this weekend, peoples, brings double markets to Byron Bay, plus the Byron Twilight Market season launch. Byron Bay will come alive with two vibrant market experiences over the October long weekend. The Byron Twilight Market launches its new summer season at Railway Park on Saturday the 3rd of October, followed by the Byron Community Market at Main Beach on Sunday the 4th of October. So just markets, markets, markets. And get your market hit on the long weekend. Together, the two markets will showcase local makers, artists, food producers, and musicians, offering locals and visitors a full weekend of creativity, delicious food, live entertainment, and community connection. So get off your phone, stop your doom scrolling, go and support some local artists and food growers and makers and producers, and get in the IRL, people. The IRL, it's all about the IRL. On Wednesday, the 30th of September, that's tomorrow, Together She Thrives is offering a free fun day out on the bus exploring Mooloolaba's farmers markets, followed by an op shop crawl. The bus will be departing from the Mullumbimby Netball Courts on Byron Street at 8:15 a.m, returning approximately 2 p.m. It's free, but bookings are essential. 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Byron Spaces Gallery is a new exhibition area in the Byron Community Centre. Currently on show is a work by Jay Pierce, a landscape exhibition called The Most Easterly Point, which will run through November. Purchases of artworks will go towards helping Fletcher Street Cottage. Byron Spaces Gallery is open Monday through Friday from 10 till 4. The BIFF, aka the Byron International Film Festival, is looking for volunteers to help bring its 20th anniversary festival to life. 20th anniversary of the Byron International Film Festival. Congratulations, Jamie. Running from the 16th to the 25th of October, the festival is a celebration of independent film, creativity and community, and volunteers are at the heart of it. If you love film, enjoy meeting people and would like to be part of a great local event, Byron Bay Film Festival would love to hear from you. Find out more and register your interest at www.bbff.com.au/workwithus. And it is a fantastic local event, and Jamie Skipon-Volk, the artistic director, works very hard to make it look easy. So if you want to have a great time and see some fantastic films and help out a fantastic local festival that is still going, one that hasn't folded or hasn't been postponed, get amongst it. Byron Bay International Film Festival, the BIFF. Women's Health Northern Rivers is now taking intakes for the Shark Cage Group program in both Casino and Lismore. Designed for women who have experienced domestic and family violence, the course runs for 8 weeks, Lismore every Wednesday from the 21st of October, and in Casino every Thursday from the 22nd of October, with sessions held from 10 a.m. to 1 p.m. Bookings are essential, and participants will complete a brief intake session before joining the group. For more information or to book, phone 6621 9800 or email sharkcage@whnr.org.au. See Her Rise is running a surf community for women over 35 years that meets once a month for a free surf catch-up. I think I'll go. It's not a surf lesson or supervised, and people need to be able to surf safely to attend. I guess I need to take some lessons, but perhaps Big Nelly, you may want to go, because Big Nelly's a surf head. It's a great way to connect with other midlife women surfers. Go to the website www.ceaherrise, see her rise as in swim in the sea, seeherrise.com.au for more info. What a great idea. Motorists are advised of changed traffic conditions on the Pacific Highway and Kennedy Drive interchange at Tweed Heads. Work will be carried out from Wednesday the 30th of September for 2 nights between 7 p.m. and 3 a.m. weather permitting. The Pacific Highway northbound off-ramp to Kennedy Drive will be temporarily closed during work hours. A detour via the Gold Coast Highway will be in place for northbound motorists wanting to access Kennedy Drive. Motorists are advised to allow additional 5 minutes travel time. 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The next meeting of the Northern Rivers Prostate Cancer Support Groups will be a combined meeting for both evening and day groups on Wednesday the 7th of October at 2 p.m. at the Lismore Workers Club on Keene Street. Special guest speaker will be Jason Castle of the Prostate Cancer Foundation of Australia. He will be speaking about the organisation. All welcome, men previously and newly diagnosed with prostate cancer, along with partners and carers. Feel free to bring a friend. Inquiries for the evening group, call Bob Johnson on 6622 5792, that's 6622 5792, or inquiries for the day group, call Bob Corney on 0400 747 630. We're getting there, people. We only have two more to go. Save Our Tracks is having a party at the Rails Pub, 11 a.m. on Thursday, 8th of October. International Bohemian songstress Lucy Gallant will be there to support the cause. There will be speakers, raffle, door prizes and party fun from 2 p.m. Dress code, rainbow colours or party dress. Al-Anon North Coast is a worldwide fellowship that offers support to family members and friends of people affected by alcoholism. Through meetings, members can share experiences, strengthen hope, and help one another find understanding and tools for coping. Al-Anon is not affiliated with any religious organisations. Local meetings are held in Ballina at St Mary's Anglican Church every Wednesday from 6:30 to 8 p.m. and in Bangalore at the Bangalore Uniting Church on the first and third Friday of the month, 1 p.m. to 2:30 p.m. Please call 1300 252 666 for further info. And I think that brings us to the end of our community service announcements.
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That was the incredible Hussey Hicks with their song Lucky Joe's Wine from the self-titled album Lucky Joe's Wine and Other Tales from Dog River. 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No, it's not. It's the 29th of September. And the moon is in Taurus. So it's a waning gibbous or gibbous, waning gibbous moon. It's in Taurus. Current moon is in Taurus. Your safety depends on the need for stability, which is not easy to satisfy now. So that's where the moon is. And that was Hussey Hicks. Coming up, we've got Paddy Griffin with Trapeze.

And that was Patty Griffin with Trapeze. And now I'm going to play a new single from local artist Lucy Gallant called Venom. I hope. Here we go.

0: And that was Lucy Gallant with Venom. That is her latest single, recently released. She calls it her most intense and emotionally charged release to date. Produced by award-winning producer Josh Beatty, the cinematic pop anthem blends sweeping orchestral strings with Gallant's most commanding vocal performance to date. Did you think that was haunting and emotionally immersive listening? But behind it, there's an intensely personal story. Lucy wrote this after losing both of her parents just six months apart during the COVID-19 pandemic. That is hardcore. So the song explores not only the devastating grief of losing the two people who made her feel safe, but the painful reality of what followed. Lucy, big shout out to you. I hope you go well with that single. It is amazing. It's Venom. It's on all the platforms. Get it where you can. You're on Bay FM 99.9 with me, Dim Sim, and we are nearing, we've got 20 minutes left of the program before Hudson comes on with Postmodern Backlash. And it's been a pleasure having you along for the road trip ride here live in the newly refurbished Studio One of Bay FM. And here are some of our sponsors.
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1: That's right. Here is the Gig Guide, brought to you by The Echo. And I just so love that Hussey Hicks track, Lucky Joe's Wine. I thought it might be a great track.
2: Yeah.
1: To accompany our Gig Guide. So, it is Tuesday the 29th of September. We're getting close to 6 o'clock. So if you feel like going out, please do. If you feel like sticking around, because Hudson is going to bless your ears with some of his beautiful music from Postmodern Backlash. But if getting out and about and you're a bit thirsty for a end of day skooey on a Tuesday, it's a school night, remember, keep yourself nice. You can go see Matthew Armitage at the Beach Hotel. Or you can get some Hush Poetry at Casa Luna at 6 p.m. At 6 p.m, Marshall O'Kell and Dueling Pianos at the Northern. 6:30, Sam Buckley at the Railway Hotel. And at 5 o'clock, about 45 minutes ago, the Dreams, Fleetwood Mac and Stevie Nicks tribute show started at the Kingy. Tomorrow, open mic with Slim Pickens at the Bangers Hotel in Byron. Noah Robertson at Beachy. Hayley Grace at the Dueling Piano Bar at the Northern. Lachlan Jacks at the Rails. Kingscliff, Kimmy Kingy Comedy at the Kingscliff Beach Bowls. Mullum, there's a jam and curry open mic at the Paddock Project, which is always so lovely. And now that the weather is just getting beautiful and it's stopped raining, there is no better place to be than the Paddock Project, with all the festooning and the produce is grown there and you can chill out with other locals. And then if you want to get inside for a bit, pop on up the road to the Mondo Hum Jazz Ensemble at Ottilie's, or pop over to Pierce's Creek and see Chris Mizzi at the Pierce's Creek Hall. And so on it goes. Not sure if this is Friday or Saturday. Who knows? That's been and gone. So, and look, you know what to do for the Gig Guide. If you want to know more, go to the Echo Gig Guide, because they're the ones that know, and that's where you find out the information. So have some fun doing that.
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1: That's right, the Echo is sponsors of Bay FM. And as I was reading the Gig Guide and came across the word Ottilie's, I did want to give a shout out to our fantastic co-host, Sierra, who has been a co-host for the past couple of months. Also Sierra from Intermission. She has her own show on a Wednesday, 7 p.m. to 8 p.m. that specialises in music specifically from films. It has been, Sierra, if you're listening, it has been an absolute pleasure to share the airwaves with you on road trip for the past couple of months, but understand that there are just too many things to do in this lifetime and one has to be solicitous so that one doesn't get burnt out. So thank you so much for your great insights and wisdom and music choices, and I'll forgive you for some of the 80s music that I had to live through it the first time. And we will be having some other guest artists joining us over the next couple of weeks, so I'm looking forward to that. And in the meantime, why don't we hear from some Gil Scott-Heron, Save the Children.
5: Well, what we're trying to do is give you a little background about where we come from and what we do. So here's a song from an earlier album. The album was called Pieces of a Man. And the song was about tomorrow, because we called it Save the Children.
1: This goes out to all children everywhere, because by God, they need saving, considering the world that we are leaving them behind.

0: Thank you. Just one thing. So it's not gonna put you out a lot. You ain't gonna have to do a lot. Just one thing. Everybody does one thing, everything will get done. Okay?
1: Well, Hudson, that was the incredible, inimitable Gil Scott-Heron.
2: And it's really funny, Save the Children. It's really funny you played him because I'm going to play The Revolution Will Not Be Televised by him in my show.
1: And you don't usually plan things, but you planned that.
2: It's all going to be African-American of one sort or another tonight, just because.
1: Oh, look, I can't get enough of Gil Scott-Heron. He got thrown out of Australia when he toured, didn't he?
2: I know that.
1: He did. I think they found some illegal substances.
2: Yeah.
1: Yeah, he got busted for cocaine and they were like, no, get out of here. And that was back in the 80s, I think. But I love this album. It's a Gil Scott-Heron and his Amnesia Express. And we have 1 minute to go before I sign over to Hudson and Postmodern Backlash. I am Dim Sim. You have been listening to me on Road Trip. Thank you for lending me your ears. I hope you've enjoyed the journey. We had two of the women from the Over 40 Cabaret opening this Friday and Saturday night. Still time to get a double pass for a subscriber to text in for the Friday night or the Saturday night. And it's been an absolute pleasure on this Tuesday, the 26th of September, to be with you on this audio jalopy journey that is Road Trip from unceded Bundjalung country here live in the new refurbished Bay FM studios. And Hudson's dealing with the tangerine dream.
2: It's kind of bright in here.
1: It's kind of bright. 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
2: Of course,
1: on the
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2: Sure.
1: Hudson, Postmodern Backlash. Dim Sim handing over to Hudson. See you next week.

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was in the last country where I might find a home among the powers of justice, where I might round out my bitter life, conferring benefit on those who receive it, and a curse on those who have driven me away. 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

0: Don Dean, Leroy Vinegar, Benny Bailey, Eddie Harris.
1: That was Les McCann and Eddie Harris, as he said, from his CD Swift Movement, Compared to What? And I believe that was, yes, it was recorded live at the Montrose Jazz Festival, Switzerland. Just don't ask me what year. Before that, you heard classic Marvin Gaye from his most classic What's Going On, and you heard Right On. And I started out with The Gospel at Colonus, which is a really fine piece of musical theater based on the Oedipus and Antigone myth, and is being revived now as we speak, various places, not in Australia. And you heard A Voice Foretold. 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I'm Hudson. Happy to be with you tonight.
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0: And that's that. Fit in pretty well to an African-American themed set, don't you think? That was a First Nations band, though. Dave Dow and the Human Groove, Trans Funk. Before that, you heard Richie Havens from his first album, Mixed Bag. You heard Follow. Notice it was just him and a bass guitar, a Fender Precision bass played with a pick, to be exact, by Harvey Brooks, great session bass player from back in the day, also bass player for The Doors. Wait a minute, you say? The Doors didn't have a bass player. Well, they had the finest session bass players going on each of their albums. They just never played with one live, never made one a member of the group. Go figure. Before Richie Havens, you heard Al Green, classic Take Me to the River, and I started with classic Curtis Mayfield, Move On Up. Now, Dim Sim played Gil Scott-Heron, which I thought was a riot because I had already decided I was going to play Gil Scott-Heron. And so I will, just now. You're on BayFM 99.9, Postmodern Backlash. I'm Hudson.
1: Good evening and welcome. My name is Gil Scott-Heron. My accomplices are, first from left to right, Eddie Knowles, a drummer for the Denny Zulu Dance Group, a drummer for the Simba Dancers, and a percussionist for a group called Black and Blues. The brother to my immediate left is Charlie Saunders of the Simba Dance Group and a former drummer for Loretta Parker. David Barnes, a singer for Black and Blues, will be heard later on in the evening. We'd like to do a poem for you called The Revolution Will Not Be Televised, primarily because it won't be.

You will not be able to stay home, brother. You will not be able to plug in, turn on, and cop out. You will not be able to lose yourself on Skag and skip out for beer during commercials because the revolution will not be televised. The revolution will not be televised. The revolution will not be brought to you by Xerox in four parts without commercial interruptions. The revolution will not show you pictures of Nixon blowing a bugle and leading a charge by John Mitchell, General Abrams, and Mendel Rivers to eat hog maws confiscated from a Harlem sanctuary. The revolution will not be televised. The revolution will not be brought to you by the Schaefer Award Theater and will not star Natalie Woods and Steve McQueen or Bullwinkle and Julia. The revolution will not give your mouth sex appeal. The revolution will not get rid of the nubs. The revolution will not make you look 5 pounds thinner. The revolution will not be televised, brother. There will be no pictures of you and Willie Mae pushing that shopping cart down the block on the dead run or trying to slide that color TV into a stolen ambulance. NBC will not be able to predict the winner at 8:32 on reports from 29 districts. The revolution will not be televised. There will be no pictures of pigs shooting down brothers on the instant replay. There will be no pictures

green liberation jumpsuit that he had been saving for just the right occasion. Green Acres, Beverly Hillbillies, and Hooterville Junction will no longer be so goddamn relevant, and women will not care if Dick finally screwed Jane on Search for Tomorrow, because black people will be in the street looking for a brighter day. The revolution will not be televised. There will be no highlights on the 11 o'clock news, and no pictures of Harry Arm women liberationists and Jackie Onassis blowing her nose. The theme song will not be written by Jim Webb or Francis Scott Keyes, nor sung by Glenn Campbell, Tom Jones, Johnny Cash, or Engelbert Humperdinck. The revolution will not be televised. The revolution will not be right back after a message about a white tornado, white lightning, or white people. You will not have to worry about a dove in your bedroom, the tiger in your tank, or the giant in your toilet bowl. The revolution will not go better with coke. The revolution will not fight germs that may cause bad breath. The revolution will put you in the driver's seat. The revolution will not be televised, will not be televised, not be televised. The revolution will be no rerun, brothers. The revolution will be live.

That was First Nations music from Awantja, Polya, the name of that song. Before that, Sly and the Family Stone, I Want to Take You Higher, and I started out with Gil Scott-Heron and his other classic. Dim Sim played the one, I played the other. The revolution will not be televised. Actually, in this day and age, I expect it probably will be. Bay FM 99.9, Postmodern Backlash till 8, then Isolde with Beautiful Voices till 10, and then, then it's the Funk Me Boys in from there till midnight. So that's your evening in front of you. Next up, Ella and Lewis.

0: the neighborhood on Saturday night looking for me. 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She said, son, you got to put the woman down. She eats too much, she too fat, she drinks too much, she don't fix your meals on time, and you should drop her. I can't do that. No, sir. Can't do that. I love Caldonia. 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Can't do that. She weighs 314 pounds. That's a whole lot of loving walking around. Acres and acres. And I love every acre. I know she eats too much. Ain't nothing for her to eat up 6 chickens, 4 pounds of hamburger, 26 donuts, drink a half a case of Budweiser, then she ran back and belch. But I love her. Ain't nothing I can do about it. Nothing I can do about it. I just love her. Mama said, call in the house and talk to her. Maybe if you talk to her, you could get her to stop drinking. Her and a gin bottle is sisters. So I call her now. I said, hey, baby. Hey, baby.
1: That's what you call her.
0: Yeah, I call her baby. I call a whole lot of other things, too. I said, come on in here. Let me talk to you, baby. Mama told me to tell you to enjoy yourself. Enjoy yourself. That's what Mama said. She said, drink a little beer and spread good cheer. Drink a little gin, and that's when the fun begins. Drink a little whiskey and get frisky. Pull off your turban and drink a little bourbon. Go back in the corner and drink some wine and feel real fine. Don't stand out in the rain, drink some champagne. Have a couple of shots of scotch and move up a notch. I like that. I like that when you move up a notch. Yeah, like, hey, I see a lady sitting over here. I better lay one on her.
2: Yeah,
0: you think
2: Louis,
0: so?
2: Louis, I think you better lay one on her.
0: Oh, yeah?
2: Yeah.
0: Hey, lady, I got one I've been saving for you. Pick up on it. Drink a little vodka and do the things you ought not to. Oh, she liked that. She liked that. How about Pops, huh?
2: Put one on Pops.
0: Pops?
2: Yeah, yeah, get him.
0: I'm going to lay one on you, Pops. Pick up on it. Drink a little tequila and feel her.
3: No.
0: What do you mean you can't feel her in here?
3: Not in here.
0: But I spend my money in here, don't I? Well, I can feel. Oh, I'm sorry. The boss don't like it. I think

0: the Blind Boys of Alabama. People get ready. Before that, Cab Calloway did his classic, Minnie the Moocher, one of his many classics, actually. Before that, Ray Charles, Let's Go Get Stoned, fitting song for this show, I believe. Before that, Louis Jordan did Caledonia. I was going to play Saturday Night Fish Fry, but I couldn't find the whole 9-minute version. Maybe next time. And I started that set with Ella Fitzgerald and Louis Armstrong, and they did You Can't Take That Away From Me. 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I'm Hudson.
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0: This is Dr. John and Odetta.

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0: Lydia Fairhall from Waramie Country. Higher. Before that, you heard Nina Simone, Pirate Jenny, song by Bertolt Brecht from his Threepenny Opera, or Threepenny Opera, as I have always pronounced it, right or wrong. And I started that out with Dr. John and Odetta. Brother, can you spare a dime? Bay FM 99.9, Postmodern Backlash, continuing on with the theme, and a warning. There's a language warning right away in this next song, so don't say I didn't tell you. This is Sonny Boy Williamson.
1: We're rolling. Take one. What's the name it is?
2: Little Village. A little village, motherfucker. A little village.
1: You motherfucker think they're about a village, you son of a bitch. Nothing the song has got anything to do with a village.
2: Well, a small town.
1: I know what a village is.
2: Well, all right, goddammit. You don't name them, Tyler. You name it after you. I got to get through with it, son of a bitch. You name what you want. You name it your mammy if you want it.
1: Take one. Roll it.
2: That's too fast, baby.

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But I fell in love with a smaller chick. That one night she'd taken me down.

0: 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Open every day. We are in the centre of the village, next to the pub. We're not-for-profit and devoted to bring the truth out again about what an awesome plant cannabis is.
1: That was the group Cold Blood, Wish I Knew How It Would Feel to Be Free. Before that, Eddie Vinson, they called him Cleanhead, did Juicehead Baby, Don't You Feel Sorry for Him. And Potty Mouth Sonny Boy Williamson did Little Village before that. I'm going to leave you as I started with the gospel from Colonists. Thanks for listening.

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The land nga yang bubugaya nga bunjam nga. Of pretty flowers, ngayamburgiya nga banjalaka, and pretty butterflies. Nimburgiya nga bugurngaya nga jalamba yawa ngiya nga abangmi, and the healing colors of the rainbow. Respect the Banjalang Nation. 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

This is your captain speaking. We've commenced our descent into Byron Ballina Gateway Airport. Ladies and gentlemen, when you leave the airport, it's a condition of entry into Northern Rivers area that you tune into Bay FM radio. Thank you.

And hello, welcome listeners. Time for beautiful voices. Thank you, Hudson, for the last 2 hours of postmodern backlash. So good to hear some political cabaret, some political music. The Three Penny Opera, wow. Yeah. I used to listen to a lot of that in the past. I'm glad there's someone else who likes that kind of music. You don't hear it often. So thank you for playing it, Hudson. Now, on today's beautiful voices, I'm going to indulge myself. I'm going to play my favorite tunes, artists from the 70s, from my youth, the soundtrack to my youth. So we're going to have some Pink Floyd and Joe Cocker and Fleetwood Mac and Jethro Tull and a few others, Neil Young, Neil Diamond and a few more. So the whole show will be like that. So sit back and relax. If you like that kind of music, here is my all-time favorite, Us and Them, Pink Floyd.

0: Yes, you are listening to Beautiful Voices. This is Marian Faithfull, the Ballad of Lucy Jordan. Before Marian Faithfull, Fleetwood Mac from 1975, their self-titled album, and the voice of Stevie Nicks, Rhiannon, and Pink Floyd from 1973, The Dark Side of the Moon, and my favorite track of that album, Us and Them. Now, I said earlier, I'm playing this kind of music on today's show because I have a bit of a bout of nostalgia at the moment, and I'm treating myself. This is indulging myself, playing a bit of the soundtrack of my youth on today's Beautiful Voices. So the whole show will feature artists like that, groups like that, music like that. The soundtrack to my youth, actually. And, you know, I don't know about you, but I remember, because I'm a music person, an auditory person, I always remember where I was when I heard a certain song first, or when I was affected or touched by music. And, you know, for example, Fleetwood Mac, I remember dancing around the room in a little place I rented in Sydney, in Lurline Bay, which is South Coogee, North Maroubra, Lurline Bay. And I remember dancing around to Fleetwood Mac, to that track, Rhiannon, and a little bit, I think, also to Pink Floyd at that time, and also Neil Diamond and Gordon Lightfoot and those people. So another memory I do have is one when I arrived in Australia as a new migrant in 1973. I was living in the migrant hostel, or in a room in migrant accommodation, and I had a little tinny, a little radio, transistor radio, and there was you know, in a dark room all by myself, lonely, alone after leaving my home and being very young and arriving in Sydney, and there was this song playing, and I remember it always, and it was Kevin Johnston, and it was Rock and Roll. And gave you the best years of my life. Never forget that. Never.
1: I can still remember when I bought my first guitar. 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
4: 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The best show to go to sleep, actually. It's Isolde's voices that are so good. Okay, thank you.
5: Thank you for that little promo. Beautiful voices, the best show to go to sleep. Who would have thought? Anyhow, I like that promo. Now, you are listening to Beautiful Voices. It has just gone 8:38. We're going to 10 o'clock. And I hope you're enjoying some of this old rock and pop that I'm playing on today's show. This is indulging myself today. So, Melanie, we just heard, What Have They Done to My Song? Neil Young before, Elton John before, and Kevin Johnson before. So I'm continuing with another one of those amazing songs that I remember exactly where I was when I heard it first, and this is a few years back, Simon and Garfunkel.

0: 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Catch you later.
1: And you are listening to Beautiful Voices. It's just a few minutes to 9 o'clock, and I'm playing you, for you, my favourites on tonight's Beautiful Voices show. I'm indulging myself in the soundtrack of my youth, and I hope for some of you this brings back memories as well. You know, this music puts me right back where I first heard it. Mark Knopfler here with Je Suis Désolé. Mary Hopkin with Those Were the Days. Van Morrison, Days Like This. And Simon and Garfunkel, Bridge Over Troubled Water. So this is the soundtrack to my youth. And I wonder if any of you listeners have a similar experience when you hear this kind of music. It's not the usual music that I play on Beautiful Voices, but today is a special day, so I'm playing this kind of music. Now, the next track is by John Baez, and I saw John Baez live actually in the early 70s performing in Germany. I'm not actually sure if it was this track that I'm about to play that I heard, but it doesn't matter. She has such a beautiful voice.

And this is a song that I listened to in the 70s, Julio Iglesias, Un Canto a Galicia. And the song before too, by Gilbert Bécaud, I also listened to in the 70s, Un peu d'amour et d'amitié, and John Baez, It's All Over Now, Baby Blue, and again going back 50 or 60 years. However, and I like to play a song that I love and that I listened to in the 90s. This is taken from the film In the Name of the Father, and it's by Sinead O'Connor, and it's called Thief of Your Heart, and you are listening to Beautiful Voices. We're going for another hour or so.

Yeah, well, I started the show today with Pink Floyd from The Dark Side of the Moon, 1973, the soundtrack to my youth. I used to listen to that whole album on record, on vinyl, dancing around the lounge room. And this was On the Run. Now, before, also a track I listened to a lot, Jimmy Buffett, Margaritaville, and Gordon Lightfoot, Sundown, Simon and Garfunkel, El Condor Pasa, Joe Cocker with Don't Let Me Be Misunderstood, Jethro Tull with Bure, and Sinead O'Connor with Thief of Your Heart. So if you've just tuned in, I'm indulging myself with nostalgia on today's show. I'm going back many years, listening to the soundtracks of my youth, and I hope you are enjoying the music on today's special Beautiful Voices. So I'm going to play now for you my two most favorite tracks by Neil Diamond, great favorite of mine. This is from Hot August Night, and it is Holy Holy, and that will be followed by Canta Libre. 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
1: And I'm lining up Alan Parsons' project. Also a band I loved back, way back when. Time is the track.

0: the Alan Parsons Project and a track called Time. And that actually reminds me, it is almost time to go. I've got about 5, 6, 7 minutes left on this show. This show, a special show tonight on Beautiful Voices, reminiscing, having a bit of a nostalgia trip back to the soundtrack of my youth, and Alan Parsons Project was certainly amongst the lot of the vinyl, the records. We never called them vinyl back then, we called them records or LPs, and so what I was thinking, I was going to go out with, let's see what I've got lined up, just to say, George Benson. That is a track called Nature Boy, and I used to love it a lot. I used to play it a lot, and I used to listen to the words a lot. They meant a lot to me at the time, Nature Boy. Maybe have a good listen to them, dear listeners. And if I have time, there'll be a few bars of Neil Young, but probably there won't be time. No, there won't be. So George Benson and Nature Boy will be the last track on today's Beautiful Voices for another week. I hope you tune in again next week for another show of Beautiful Voices. Stay tuned now for Funk Me Radio. Sammy is setting up in the studio next door. So I'm going to just play you a promo of another a beautiful welcome promo, and then we're going to go out with George Benson. Goodbye, and enjoy the rest of your day.
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0: This is your captain speaking. We've commenced our descent into Byron Ballina Gateway Airport. Ladies and gentlemen, when you leave the airport, it's a condition of entry into Northern Rivers area that you tune into Bay FM radio. 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
4: To funk with me.

Yes, yes. How's it going, folks? We are all left here right now. Shall we try and fix that? Yeah, we're going to go back. Okay, technical issues.

Welcome, this is Funk Me Radio. Isolde, thanks so much. Happy birthday. I'm going to take this record off this deck and put it on the other one. I reckon it's got something to do with the needle, you know? Let's see what happens here. This is live radio. We're playing some records. Oh, there we go. I just flicked the needle, it's fine. Okay, it's Bay FM, it's Funk Me Radio. We're getting real excited about Dingo Festival in Bangalore a week or so ahead. For those that don't know, this is Horatio Luna, a track called Yes Doctor. You'll be seeing this guy at Dingo. Get tickets online. This is not a paid advertisement. Yeah, a bit jazzy to start with, but we're going to go all left, right, up, down. The universe of funkiness up ahead.

So, if you didn't catch the front of the show, shame on you. This is Horatio Luna. A track called Spicy. Last track was called Yes, Doctor. If you fancy some jazzy, funky, housey good times, he's playing at Dingo Festival coming up real soon. Tonight we're about to go into an impromptu Prince celebration, just because.

then Pedro will be joining us once he's finished work, hopefully. A bit later on. But we're live. It's Bay FM. It's Funk Me Radio. 0437341119. Send all your messages to that number and we will not get back to you.

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1: We're all alone in a villa on the Riviera. 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Out of all of your friends, I wanna be the closest. 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When it comes to life, to be this man's wife, you got to be well educated on the subject of fights. I mean the prevention of

Yeah, we're indulging my Prince things, you know. It's Funk Me Radio, Bay FM. I mean, it's Prince. There is no such thing as too much Prince, if you ask.

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Roy Davis Jr. and Pevin Everett there, Gabriel. All-time classic for me. And before that as well, Pevin Everett. Can't believe I loved her. We've just clocked into the first hour. And here we are. Vibe shift. Jackson Sisters. Miracles. Let's get funky. Bay FM, Funk Me Radio. My name's Sam. Here till midnight, we're live.

0: What is going on?
1: What's going on?
0: What is going on, Pedro?
1: What's going on, Sammy?
2: Here in the studio again?
0: Mate, I'm so glad you're here.
2: I made it, I'm late.
0: Yeah, you're so late, but I couldn't have done it without you.
1: I know, that's why I came.
0: Here we are.
1: Show my face.
0: Yes.
1: It's Sammy on the mix tonight. I'm actually enjoying his tunes.
0: Oh, yeah, actually, thank you. I appreciate that. Yeah.
1: I've been listening to his tunes in the kitchen.
0: It was Pedro's been working hard.
1: Someone has to.
0: Slinging the meals.
1: All around Byron Bay. People love it. Someone has to do it.
0: Someone, and you do it, Pedro, you do
1: it. And then when we have a free time, we lay a few records.
0: We're playing some music, yes. This is Mad Professor, Avianca Dub Remix Volume 1 of the all-time classic What's Going On by Marvin Gaye.
1: Marvin.
0: Brother, brother, brother. Sorry, no. Stop singing. Turn the mics
1: off.
0: Where
1: do you got this record from?
0: Well, Flow Records, let's be honest.
1: Flow Records.
0: It's a really good record store in Bangalore. I don't know if anyone knows about it.
1: No, I don't.
0: And there's a really hot British guy who works there.
1: Yeah, a very, very hot one. Maybe not the owner.
0: No.
1: The other guy.
0: Listen, the owner's a hot guy too, but I reckon the other guy who works there on the Saturday, Sunday is the hottest guy.
1: Yeah. You should go and visit him. Saturday, Sunday. He might give you a discount. I'm still working on that one.
0: Yeah, good luck.
1: Oh, get back on the tune, right?

0: baby. Do you want to fun with me?
1: Esto ha sido todo desde Funk Me Radio Show. 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

0: Ladies and gentlemen, welcome to New Orleans, Louisiana, home of the hits. And if you're from out of town, welcome to the third world.
1: Thank you.

0: Yo, I am the Rasta Demolition from Divinity Production. Yeah. Alongside them, not to go for causing eruption.
1: Yeah. 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

I grew up in a town on the state line of Texas and Louisiana. It's not real big, but it was always a lot easier to go party in Louisiana than it was in Texas. And in our part of the country, we just called it going down the road. 1, 2, 3, and...

0: 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It's just like being in the city.
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It's Wednesday the 30th of September and this is the Northern Rivers News. I'm Roderick Chambers. Vietnamese authorities have charged an Australian human rights activist and two other men over an alleged plot to carry out terrorist activities.

0: That's Tim Bedskit, ladies and gentlemen, on the fiddle and the mandolin, the sole heir to the Bedskit Shoe Empire.
1: One, two, three.

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Yeah, Stagger Lee. Now all the teddy bears, they say Stagger Lee's okay.

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Yeah, happy with that. What a positive tune to open the show. Michael Frante and Spearhead with Life is Better With You. Right. Good evening, I'm David. It's just after 10 on the Mid-Coast, and you're listening to my nighttime vibes of Crescent Swells on 101.5 Great Lakes FM, streaming everywhere for you this evening on greatlakesfm.org.au. Now, let's all go into the sea with ours easterly.

In that mix, we heard the scar-infused sound of Ours Easterly taking us into the sea. Then Rome kept the vibe going for the rest of my days. And just then, we found Happy Ground with Pete Murray. Yeah, I like that one. Yeah, escape to your island in the sun this spring, listening to Crescent Swells on 101.5 Great Lakes FM. All along the mid-coast and beyond.

And that was new from Leon Bridges, who wants you to fly, baby. Yeah, very smooth. And if that was new, this one's old. From his 2001 album, Brushfire Fairy Tales, here's Jack with a flake for a new friend.

Tune that old car radio and hang on to your hockey straps because we are off on a Crescent Swells road trip. It's time to go road tripping, Crescent Swellers. So jump aboard, windows down, and turn the radio up. Of course, we're heading down to California with the Lagoons, and they've invited Nora Van Elken into the mix.

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Okay, pressing strings from Maryland with Effect and Cause off their new album, A Different Place. And that brings us to Skin Shape, inviting us to just take it as it is.

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So just let Gabby Pahini dream us off to a place where we can just lay back and relax, feel the sand between our toes, and taste the fresh salt on a friend's skin, all while the island sun warms the soul.

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Good morning to you out there. It is another beautiful Wednesday morning here in the Northern Rivers, and it's time for some more Lucky Charms. How lucky are we? We're gonna kick things off with some music, and we're in for a real treat today. So thank you for tuning in, and let's enjoy the morning.

That one was The Smokes with their song Wake Up Charlena, and before that we had If Someone Sends You Flowers, Babe. We're seeing some partly cloudy, mostly sunny morning today. There's some fog in the morning, mostly inland. Light winds from the northeasterly direction, 15 to 20 knots in the early afternoon, and then easing off into the evening. Temperature staying in the low 20s, looking like a pretty swell day. Here we have Talking Heads with Psycho Killer live from the Sun Plaza in Tokyo.

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And that one was Dire Straits with Romeo and Juliet. And honestly, Mark Knopfler has like one of the warmest, nicest voice, I think. Such a timeless song. Keeping the good vibes going here on Lucky Charms. 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

That was the lush floating soundscape of ocean with the song Cynic. Very dream poppy right there. And staying in the same sphere, we've got up next Tumbo with their track I Thought. If you love slow burning melodies, washed out guitars, and music that feels almost like a morning walk, Tumbo hits all those notes. So lean back and enjoy the sound wash over you.

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That was Grady Strange with Avoid the Voice, and here we have Spray Paint by Deeper on Lucky Charms.

0: What's happening in your area? Here are today's community service announcements.
1: Well, hello. It is that time of the day here on Lucky Charms. We're going to talk some community service announcements that I have here. And the first one up is for all you school holiday goers out there or parents of. So Headspace is in Ballina is running a free school holiday drama workshop in partnership with Onstage Theatrical. It's running from the 6th till the 8th of October. And it's for all you young people out there between the ages 12 and 15 years old who are interested in exploring drama. It could be about building confidence, developing a sort of performance skill, having fun, making new friends, or just come to find out. Yes, it's a creative 3-day workshop and it's free. There is limited spaces though, so if you do want to get on board with this, you need to sign up. So parents and caretakers, you can register by calling Headspace Ballina Center or go to the email address that I will read out right now. reception@headspace-lismore.org.au. So that is Headspace Ballina Center if you want to sign up. And I think it's a lovely little idea. And next one up is the Byron Bay Markets. And they want you to know that they have extended their market for this long weekend coming up for anyone who wants to go. It's running over this long weekend, so it's bringing double markets on markets to Byron Bay, plus the Byron Twilight Markets season launch. Yes, market season. Byron Bay will come alive with two vibrant market experiences over October long weekend. And when are they happening and where are they happening? The Byron Twilight Markets is going to go ahead at the Railway Park on Saturday, the 3rd of October. And then the Byron Community Market will be held at Main Beach on the Sunday, 4th of October, quite as usual. Yes, what can you find there? There will be local market goers, artists, food, produce, musicians, and little knickknacks, and a weekend full of delicious food, live entertainment, and community connection. How wonderful. And the last one for today that I've got one here is about meditation. So, on Monday, the 12th of October, there will be a Buddhist talk on karma followed by a meditation. And this is starting at 5:30 p.m. at the Yoga Lotus Center in Bangalore on 72 Byron Street. The evening is presented by the Diamond Way Buddhist Center of Australia. The evening's guest speaker, Daniela, was born in Hungary. She's been traveling teacher since 2015. And tickets for this event are available at the door. This is a ticketed event for a non-for-profit organization. So you can get in contact with Paula on paula.tp2@gmail.com. And that is what we have today.
0: What's happening in your area? Here are today's community...

That was Dorothy with Her. And next up, we have another one from Tombu. Played a bit of this morning. This one's called Mozzie. They're a band from the

So that was Mozzie with Tumbo, and it comes with a bit of a story, and maybe it's relatable to you. There was a good, well, it was maybe about a month ago now, but there was a good few weeks where every night me and my partner would try and fall asleep, this single mosquito buzzing right next to our ears would come and disturb us in the night. And every time we tried to get rid of it, it would sneak up behind this corner and just be a midnight intruder, just a relentless little mozzie on a sole mission to ruin our lives and ruin our sleep. And my boyfriend actually wrote a little poem about it. That's how frustrated he was. And I asked him very nicely if he would read it out for me so he would share it on the radio this morning. And he has come through because we couldn't keep this little masterpiece to ourselves. Here is the Mozzie poem.

0: Feeling fine. 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
1: Yes, that is the poem. 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And we're going to hear a little bit from our sponsors now and then get right back into music.
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is Thinking About You with Frankie and the Witch Fingers. And we are reaching just 8 a.m. here. It says on the dash, which means we have officially hit the hallway mark, halfway mark. 1 hour down and 1 hour more of music to go. You're still here on Lucky Charms. This one here is Live Life with Terry Reid.

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It's not a jazz festival. 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

That was the artist Ella. She is originally from Perth, and I think her music has a really lovely way of creating this inner monologue feeling. And before that, we had I Will by the Beatles, a classic. And we are shifting gears again in headfirst into something a little bit called egg punk. And if you have never heard of the term, think quite fast, lo-fi, squishy, synth charge kind of punk rock. Equal parts goofy and pure fantastic energy. So strap in and tune in the dial and shake off whatever bit of morning sluggishness you have left here on 99.9 BFM.

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1: Okay, it is that time of the day. I'm going to give you what is happening today on the 30th of September here in around the area. And starting off with Bangalore, we have an open mic night happening tonight with Slim Pickings at the Bangalore Hotel. And then over in Byron Bay at the Beach Hotel, Noah Robertson will be playing at 6 p.m. And just not far from there at the Northern, we have Haley Grace at the Dueling Piano Bar starting at 6 p.m. as well. And then just a little bit further down the road at Railway Hotel, we have Lachlan Jacquis starting at 6:30 p.m. And moving our way up the coast to the lovely Kingscliff, we have Kingy Comedy happening at the Kingscliff Beach Bowls. And that one is kicking off at 6:30 for all you looking for a bit of comedy entertainment. And in Mullumbimby this evening, starting at 4 p.m, we have a jam and curry open mic night at the Paddock Project. And over at O'Tilly's at 6 p.m, there will be some live music from the Mondo Hum Jazz Ensemble. And last but not least, at Pierce Creek, at the Pierce Creek Hall, Chris Miz is playing tonight at 6 p.m. And that is what we have today.
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1: Amazing. And next song we're going to play here is a little bit reminiscent for me. It is an album that is turning 10 years old this week, not this specific day, but this week. And it's the album from Mac Miller called The Divine Feminine, and I wanted to commemorate that with playing one of the songs from the album. It is with CeeLo Green and Mac Miller. It's got a great groove to it. And I remember the first time hearing this album, I was probably 16 years old, and up until this point, all the rap music I'd heard was sort of, I guess, objectifying women or sexualizing them in a way. And this album is like the stark difference to that, of sort of praising women. It's called The Divine Feminine. And anyways, let's hear this one.

0: Brett Haylock here from the Brunswick Picture House. You never know what you'll see on stage at the Cheeky Cabaret. 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It could be something so hauntingly beautiful and poetic, it brings a tear to your eye. 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

And that was Buffalo Springfield with Mr. Soul. And before that, we had the West Coast Pop Art Experimental Band with their song Smell of Incense. And now it is 8:53, so we are nearing the end. We're about to wrap up Lucky Charms. So I wanted to say thank you for keeping me company this morning. And stick around because the news are coming up next at 9 o'clock, followed straight after by the wonderful Nathan hosting Living Your Art Stuff. Have a wonderful rest of your Wednesday and keep the good vibes going and keep tuning in right here on 99.9 Bay FM. We have a classic for you here, a little bit of Midnight Oil.

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1: It's Wednesday the 30th of September and this is the Northern Rivers News. I'm Roderick Chambers. Vietnamese authorities have charged an Australian human rights activist and two other men over an alleged plot to carry out terrorist activities in the country. Melbourne resident Hiep Tran and his Norwegian-Vietnamese colleague Duc Thuan Nguyen have not been heard from since travelling to Cambodia from Bangkok on September 15. The US-based pro-democracy group Viet Tan strongly disputes the allegations. The group says the men were abducted and forcibly taken from Cambodia into Vietnam, describing it as an act of transnational repression. Viet Tan representative Phong Nguyen says the allegations are completely fabricated. But Vietnam's Ministry of Public Security say its authorities caught Mr. Tran, Mr. Nguyen and a third man trying to illegally enter Vietnam from Cambodia. They allege the men admitted to being members of Viet Tan, which the Vietnamese government considers a terrorist organisation, and intended to enter Vietnam to carry out terrorist activities. A criminal case has now been opened, although authorities have not said when the men will face court. Viet Tan says it is concerned the men will not receive a fair trial. Australian Prime Minister Anthony Albanese said the government is providing consular support to Mr. Tran's family. Department of Foreign Affairs and Trade says it is making urgent inquiries with Vietnamese authorities. Vietnamese Ministry of Public Security says the investigation is continuing and will be handled under Vietnamese law. Lismore's residents are being asked to help shape the future of more than 70 hectares of land created through the city's flood buyback program. The New South Wales Reconstruction Authority is seeking ideas for four precincts after more than 600 flood-prone properties were purchased through the Resilient Homes program. The land cannot be used for housing, but could become parks, sporting facilities, community spaces, cultural or environmental areas, or sites for local business. The authority says future uses will take flood risk, community benefit, environmental and cultural values, and ongoing costs into account. Planning will also involve the Widjabal Weabal people, with engagement already underway with the Widjabal Weabal Gurramal Aboriginal Corporation. Lismore Mayor Steve Krieg says residents living near the former properties need to be heard as plans are developed. The seemingly arbitrary nature of some of the buybacks have resulted in some streets sporting a broken teeth style frontage, which may be a challenge to repurpose. Community consultation is open until November 1st, with draft precinct plans expected to be released for further feedback early next year. Residents can have their say through an online survey, drop-in sessions and community workshops. Mullumbimby Tennis Club is set for an $80,000 upgrade after securing the maximum grant available through Tennis New South Wales. Six-course facility is the largest tennis venue in the Byron Shire and is one of 26 clubs across the state to receive funding this year. The money will pay for new fencing, an accessible ramp, deck upgrades, as well as new LED lighting. The total project is expected to cost around $160,000, with the remaining funding coming from club revenue, donations and savings. Northern Rivers Tennis Foundation Secretary Philip Wallace says work is expected to begin late next year once the funding agreement is finalised. The foundation says the upgrades will improve safety and accessibility and help Mullum become a regional centre for tennis. The ICAC inquiry into corruption into the management of the University of Wollongong has cast an odour of rottenness over the whole operation. The findings are yet to be aired as rebuttal submissions from the university have only just recently been received. But the final days of evidence had a teary former Chief Governance Officer Alyssa White admitting she tipped the balance in favour of hiring her friends. Former Chancellor Michael Still seems to have been involved in a consulting firm which received university contracts, and former University and Wollongong Interim Vice-Chancellor Professor John Dewar may be in contempt of Parliament over answers he gave under oath during an inquiry, evidence that was at odds with what he told the ICAC. Operation Scandi examined allegations involving recruitment, university contracts and potential conflicts of interest. The inquiry's final submissions were completed late last month, with Commissioner Paul Lakatos SC now expected to deliver his findings. Meanwhile, a separate New South Wales parliamentary inquiry found former interim Vice Chancellor John Dewar may have misled the committee over his financial relationship with consulting firm Quartermentha. The committee has also described the university's governance as not fit for purpose. Member for Lismore and New South Wales Small Business Minister Janelle Saffin is facing fresh scrutiny over taxpayer-funded expenses after documents revealed she raided the Sofitel minibar and charged her ministerial credit card for alcohol and snacks. Ms Saffin reportedly spent about $147 on minibar items during an eight-night stay at the Sofitel last year, including three bottles of Pinot Noir worth $35 each. The bill also includes salted cashews, chips and sparkling water. The minibar expenses were part of a $530 hotel incidentals bill within a total Sofitel stay costing about $4,400. Ms Saffin has previously agreed to repay tens of thousands of dollars in expenses she incorrectly charged to her ministerial budget. She says including the alcohol costs were a mistake and she will personally repay them. New South Wales opposition waste spokesman Matt Cross has called on Premier Chris Minns to sack Ms Saffin. Other ministers, including Deputy Premier Prue Carr, Anulak Chantafong and Roads Minister Jenny Acheson, also used their office budgets to pay for hotel stays in Sydney. The Premier has not indicated whether he will take any action. And that's the news from Bay FM Community Newsroom. I'm Roderick Chambers. Today's stories came from the Community Newsroom, the Daily Telegraph, the Echo and the ABC.
2: And the weather today is partly cloudy, patchy fog in the early morning, mainly inland. Light winds becoming northeasterly, 15 to 20 kilometres per hour in the early afternoon, then becoming light in the evening. Daytime maximum temperatures are in the low to mid-20s. There's a moderate fire danger. Sunset is 5:46 p.m. The moon phase is waning gibbous, and the UV index is predicted to reach 8, which is considered very high. Sun protection is therefore recommended from 8:10 a.m. until 3 p.m.

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7: Good morning. Good morning. I hope you enjoyed both the news and this morning's Lucky Charms show. Welcome to Living Your Arts Off. And I've got an exciting show for you this week. We have a lot of fun things in store for you. Lots of great new tunes from awesome independent artists. But we're going to start off with a little special, like a nostalgia at nine, but a little special on bands and artists fronted by women in the 90s. And we're going to open up with none other than Australia's Frente. And they did a version of New Order's 1986 hit Bizarre Love Triangle, which, they turn that kind of synth pop, fast electronic style, down-tempoed it a bit, slowed it down, and that relied on Angie Hart's soft, pure vocals and Simon Austin's finger-picking acoustic guitar, and it had raging success around the planet. Anyway, so here's Frente with Bizarre Love Triangle.
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1: Yeah, that was Bizarre Love Triangle by Frente. 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And who could go past No Doubt? Now, this is their breakout hit, Just a Girl, but this is a live acoustic version, which I found really cool.

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4: Yes. Let's recap what we've been doing this morning. We're doing a Nostalgia at 9, focusing on 90s bands with female front women, and that was Just a Girl, and a live acoustic version by No Doubt. Next up, we've got Skunk Anansie with a live version of their hit Week.

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1: If you've just tuned in, that was Skunk and Nancy with Weak, but their live version, really very cool, as we're focusing on female-led 90s bands for this Nostalgia at 9. Then we'll move on to new independent tunes very soon. But this morning we're talking about, you know, something incredibly simple. And whilst it's incredibly simple, it's surprisingly powerful in a career, in a creative career particularly. Following up, you know, that thing when someone says, send me your music, let's talk about that project, I'd love to see your work, give me a call, let's organize something. And you think, absolutely. And then life happens. You get busy. They get busy. A week goes by, then two, then three. And eventually, that opportunity just quietly disappears into the enormous black hole of everyone's inbox. But here's the thing. A lot of artists are actually pretty good at making connections. We're not necessarily good at maintaining momentum after the connection happens. And following up isn't being pushy. It isn't pestering someone. It isn't begging for work. It's part of being a professional. So this morning, we're going to talk about how to follow up without becoming annoying, desperate, or that person who sends just checking in again every 3 days, because sometimes the difference between an interesting conversation and an actual opportunity is simply coming back to it. And you're on Living Your Arts Off. I'm your host, Nathan Kay, and I can tell you I've made the mistake of not following up more times than I'm, you know, proud to admit. I'm embarrassed to admit it. I've had major labels interested, then I didn't follow up. I had massive management, you know, and I didn't follow up. I've had film opportunities that I didn't follow up on. And I've got a list of them, things that I sometimes think about and kick myself over. And that's why we're talking about it today, because, you know, we're all in the same boat and we need to help each other get through whatever that little thing that stops us from following up, you know. So let's get back to this 90s special. This tune is by Moloko. It's a radio edit of their song Fun For Me. I just love this line, this groove.

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1: Yeah, that was Moloko with their Fun For Me track. And it gained a massive mainstream exposure when it was featured prominently on the soundtrack of the 1997 blockbuster movie Batman and Robin. Or should I say the forgettable one? Anyway, what basically drove it was it became a major club hit in the United States and ended up hitting number 4 on the US Billboard Dance Club Play chart. There you go. And we're focusing on, in this Nostalgia 9, 90s bangers with female front women. This one is no, we can't get past it. There's so many on my list and I can't do them all. So I might spread this out over a couple of weeks. But this is Portishead with their edit version of Glory Box. Who could forget this classic?

0: I'm simply obsessed with listening to Bay FM.
1: Oh, yeah. That was Portishead with the radio edit version of Glory Box. And it's interesting because they had an initial resistance to releasing the track as a single because they were worried it sounded too commercial. Though it ultimately became their first UK top 20 hit. And apparently there's a bit of an Australian connection. It says a glory box is an old-fashioned Australian English term for a box or chest where a young woman traditionally stored household items, linens and clothes in anticipation of marriage. Yet, despite giving the track its title, the phrase glory box is never actually spoken or sung anywhere in the lyrics. I find it interesting because, you know, when you name a song, when a song is named something that's not related to the lyrics, it's really freaking hard to remember what the song is when you're trying to search for it. And I guess that's where that practice of, you know, you might have your artsy name and then in brackets you'll have whatever's sung in the chorus, which I actually think is a good idea, even though it can be a little bit, I don't know, kitsch. It's a good idea because, like, I once named one of my sort of most popular songs of my own, I Once Met a Wise Woman. And that's because at the start of each verse, it says, I once met a wise woman, and that's what the story is about. But the chorus is do what makes you happy. And so everyone, all my followers call the song Do What Makes You Happy, and the people that like it when I've played it live or whatever, they search for Do What Makes You Happy, and because the song title itself was already too long, I didn't do the in brackets thing, and it kind of shot me in the foot. A bit silly, and I should have just called it Do What Makes You Happy, but there you go. I was being arty. I was being a bit arty. All right, so let's I got this interesting thing that I came across this morning. I've by Chris Assad. Now, Chris Assad is a Canadian independent artist that I've actually interviewed on this show a couple of times. But I'll let him speak and then we'll chat about it. Let me pull it up. No, it's not going to work for me.
2: I didn't want to make this video, but I can't not say anything because I keep hearing and seeing AI-made music in all the places where it doesn't belong. And the thing is, I know that most of the people sharing it don't even know that that's what they're sharing. So when you share an AI-made song on your story or on your reel, and you don't even know that that's AI. And man, I still got friends sending me like, check out this song. Made me think of you. Yeah, I'll tell you why it made you think of me. Because it's basically a repetition of something that's already been created. Some program takes all the music that's ever been made. Some human puts a fucking prompt in the program and says, make me a song that sounds like this, about this. And they're like, guess what? I created a song. No, you didn't. You put a prompt in a prompt box and the robot created the song. And listen, I don't know about all the like ins and outs of the AI, like the scope of why it's a problem. And I admittedly, I use it in ways that I feel like are aligned with my values.

0: and these vibrations that are synthetic to permeate our consciousness constantly in place of something that's actually meant to do us good, to soothe us, to feed our souls. So basically what I'm saying is, read the label. Be conscious of what you're consuming. Yes, it's easy to be like, what's trending? I'm going to pick this song, but just do one more click and see, like, is this a real person? Does the profile have an actual face of a human? Or is this just like some generic Sunsets at Dawn fucking account? Basically just filling the airwaves with this synthetic crap that isn't any more valuable or soulful or good than the stuff that was created by real humans who, by the way, need your support to keep doing what they're doing. Okay, that's my PSA. I'm gonna keep talking about this because it matters.
1: Yeah, so that's Chris Assad, an independent artist from Canada who I've interviewed on this show before, talking about his take on the AI thing. And you've heard me talk about it in various different perspectives. And even in an interview I did with Dan Hannaford a month or so ago. But I like the way he was put. Chris there was putting it with not being afraid of using the tools. I actually do use, as a musician and a producer, more as a producer, I guess, the AI to come up with, or rather to audition instruments that I can't play. To see what it would sound like in a song that I've already produced. So what I'll do is I'll get my song, I'll upload it into one of the AI music platforms. I don't want to name them. Let's say it's either Udio or Suno or A Studio, or, you know, the many that are out there now. Mozart, AI, all these ones. So I'll upload it into that. And I'll do the cover. You know, they have different versions of what they say cover. And then I'll add into the prompt the instrumentation that I want to add to the song, just to see or hear what that flavor could add or not. Maybe it'll ruin the song that I've already created. So there, I see really interesting and cool uses for AI in that regard for creatives. And there's been times where it's come out with the instrument that I've asked it to do, and it's come out with, oh, that's fantastic. Okay, so who do I know that plays the oud? Or who do I, you know, or can I replicate this on my zhumbush, a fretless Turkish instrument that I play? Or can I replicate this myself doing this, that, or the other? And sometimes the AI will come out with a really cool production idea that I hadn't thought of. And I'm like, oh, I love the way it did that breakdown. Okay. So it's kind of like a producer collaboration partner in some sense. It can be used that way. And then you recreate it organically yourself. But this whole notion that people just pop in a prompt with no musical experience and pop it in. I get it's gamified. I get it's a bit of fun. I did it with, the other day. I was on the beach with one of my daughters, my 10-year-old, and we started working out this dance routine. I was beatboxing. I was going, and I was doing this little beatbox thing, and we were working out a dance routine together. And then she said to me, oh, we need the actual song, Dad. And I was like, okay. So then I opened up the AI app. I beatboxed the tune with the words that I did into it, described what we were trying to do, you know, and it spat out something that was cool enough for us to play. She got so excited. So I get that. It's used in a personal way. I'm not going to release that song. Even though I kind of started off the creation, I'm not going to release that as a song. It was for us to do a fun little dance routine to. Then we took it home and then we showed it to my 8-year-old. And then she started joining in the dance. You know, using AI in that way, I think, is really healthy and creative. I think that given that over 25% of what is on streaming platforms at the moment, or 25% being uploaded, I should say, correcting myself, is AI created. like as in a prompt

boom. So you do, like Chris was saying, you do need to use your due diligence before you go and share it. And then you need to question why you have a reluctancy to share your, you know, independent musicians who you may be connected to. Why are you kind of reluctant to share their stuff? What, because you know them and they, I don't know, what is the block there? And then you go and share this AI. So I get his frustration. I understand. And we're living in really strange times with this stuff. I will also say this. There are AI music creating platforms. They're kind of expensive, but they're expensive for a reason. They are ethically, they're trained on ethical ways. So what they do is they've trained their music with ethical, permission, payment, all that kind of stuff. Then they hire musicians, actual musicians, to play their instruments, and they record that, and they train their models on that. So one of them that does that is Ace Studio AI. It's pricey, but it takes away that pain of, well, this isn't ethical, right? So that's the part that I'm seeing most tech companies just ignore. So having some that are doing that as well, I think pretty cool. Anyway, given that we just heard Chris Assad chatting, I'm going to play Chris Assad's tune, Worthy, because you are worthy, ladies and gents. You can create your own things.

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3: And that last tune was Chris Assad with Worthy. I think I said the wrong title before, but it's just Worthy. And further to what he was saying about the AI thing, there's another element to it, which I have spoken about before, but I think it's good in case, and especially you might just tuned in now, that much like eating food-like products, i.e. fast food and overproduced food, causes illness and is not nutritional for your body, consuming music-like products, or fast music, if you'd like, is also, I would put it out there that it is not nutritional for your soul, for your mind, for your heart. 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Now, let's get into some Australian tunes. Pete Ross and the Sapphire had done a cover of this song, Somebody Love, and it's charting on the AMRAP Era charts. 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
1: Yeah, that was Pete Ross and the Sapphire with their version of Somebody to Love. Cool version. And it's charting on the AMRAP Airit charts. Now, I'm just going to play a little something while I'm chatting to you, because there is a very, very simple career skill that gets massively underestimated by artists. And that skill that gets massively underestimated by artists is following up. And I don't mean sending someone 17 emails until they finally block you. I mean something much simpler. Someone shows interest in your work. You have a conversation. They say, send me something. Let's catch up. I'd love to hear more. Let's see if we can make that happen. And then you actually follow up. Because here's something I've noticed about creative careers. Artists can be surprisingly good at getting the first conversation. We're at the gig. We're at the opening. We're at the festival. We're at the industry event. We meet the producer. We meet the venue manager. We meet another artist. We have a great conversation. There's a genuine interest. And then, crickets. Nothing. Not because anyone rejected us. We just didn't continue the conversation, even when there was an opening for it. Now, sometimes there's a very good reason. People are busy. I get that. People forget. People's priorities change. An opportunity can genuinely disappear. But look, sometimes we're the ones who let it disappear. And I think one reason artists don't follow up is because we're worried about how it will look. Am I annoying them? Maybe they weren't really interested. Maybe if they wanted me, they'd contact me. Maybe they were just saying that. But here's another way of looking at it. Following up isn't asking someone to give you something they don't want to give you. All right? I'll say that again for the kids in the back row there. Following up isn't someone asking to give you something they don't want to give you. It's giving the conversation another chance to become something. Imagine you're a musician and a venue owner says, send me some dates. You send the dates, then nothing. You could assume they're not interested. Or 3 weeks later, you could simply write, hey, Sarah, just circling back on those dates I sent through. I've got a couple of openings in November if you're still looking for artists. That's not desperate. That's professional. Or you're a filmmaker and someone tells you they'd like to read your script. You send it. Silence. You don't have to interpret that silence as rejection. You can just follow up. Hey, just checking you received the script. No rush. But I'd love to hear your thoughts when you've had a chance to read it. Simple. And you're a visual artist, okay? Let's do another example. And someone talks to you about exhibiting your work. You have the conversation, you exchange details, then you send a message a few days later with the images you discussed. You made it easy for the other person to continue, and that's an important part of following up. Don't just remind people that you exist. Give them something to respond to. That's where I think artists can improve this enormously. Instead of, hey, just following up, try, hey, following up on our conversation about the exhibition, I've attached three pieces that I think you would work particularly well for your space. Or, hey, following up about the gig, I've got Saturday the 14th available if you're still looking for someone. Or, hey, you mentioned you'd be interested in hearing a new record. Here's the track that I was talking to you about. You're not creating more work for them. You're making the next step easier. And here's the another thing. Following up is not only for opportunities that might make you money. It applies to relationships. Creative careers are built on relationships. You meet another musician, a photographer, a director, a designer, a promoter, a gallery owner, a writer, someone working in film, someone who might know someone. You don't have to immediately ask for something. In fact, it's better not to, half the time. Sometimes the follow-up is simply, hey, you know, great meeting you the other night. I really enjoyed our conversation, especially that bit about the blah, blah, blah. You know what it is about, right? And that's it. You've kept the connection alive. And then 6 months later, or 3 months later, or 9 months later, when something relevant comes up, you're not a complete stranger. You're someone that they've actually had a relationship with. Now, there's an important distinction here. Following up is not the same as chasing. Chasing is repeatedly pushing for something after you've received a clear no. Following up is returning to an open conversation. If someone says, no thanks, respect it. If someone says, not this year, fine. If someone says, I'm not looking for that, just move on. And I'll qualify that even further. Like, you can ask them a question. What is the reason? You can find out. It might make them feel awkward, but if it's the end, you might as well find out to say, oh, I'm just interested to see why you feel that way, and in order to, you know, recalibrate my work, you know, with how I operate. But after you've moved on, but if the conversation was this, right? Sounds interesting. Send it through. Let's talk. Keep me posted. I'd love to see it. Then don't they necessarily assume the conversation is over just because they haven't responded yet. People do get busy. Emails do disappear. Messages do get buried. Life does happen. So here's a really practical thing that you can do. Go through your messages, your emails, your notes, your phone, and look for the conversations that ended with some version of, let's do that. Send it through. Let's catch up. I'd love to hear it. Keep me posted. Find one, just one, and ask yourself, is this really actually dead? Or did I just stop talking because I made an assumption? Because there is a massive difference. Maybe you need to send the email. Maybe you need to make the call. Maybe you need to send the song. Maybe you need to suggest a date. Maybe you simply need to say, hey, I was thinking about our conversation the other day or the other week. Still keen to explore this if you are. That's it. No giant pitch. No desperation, no five-paragraph explanation of